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1: Hi, this is Dan Buttrey, combat veteran of the Iraq War. A few years ago, I had the honor of meeting Gordon Haberman, father to Andrea Haberman. Andrea was on a business trip in the World Trade Center's North Tower the morning of 9/11. She was on the phone checking in with her home office when suddenly the phone line disconnected. Gordon shared with us, during a time of extreme pain over their loss, he knew he had to focus on 9/12 and every day after to honor Andrea's story. Today, you can visit an incredible 9/11 memorial in downtown Kewaskum, where the community came together to remember their fallen daughter and all who were lost that tragic day.
0: Ewald Automotive and 96.5 WKLH remain committed to serving southeastern Wisconsin's veterans and the families of veterans with the utmost dignity and excellence. 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
0: Robin Trower. The show's coming up October 13th. Win it at 3 on the pop quiz. The list is going to be Windows themed because Waukesha Tony says so. We'll get an explanation later.
1: You said, Windows, we'll do it.
0: Like, okay. More to come. 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

0: It's Lynch here on 96.5 WKLH. Workforce VIP. Have you signed up yet? It's free. And you could be our next Workforce VIP. Now, what does that mean? Well, that means you get to hear your favorite songs during the lunch hour played by me. Plus, you get to be in the running for our Workforce VIP prize pack. And we mixed this up a little bit. Joey Diaz tickets, 62 and Still Slinging is the name of his show, on Saturday, November 7th at the Riverside Theater, the KLH Magnet. And we might even toss in a couple other goodies. 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And the sign up is absolutely free. You can do it right now. 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
1: Hi, this is Dan Buttry, combat veteran of the Iraq War. Wauwatosa native and co-founder of Mission Barbecue, Bill Krause, opened their first restaurant on September 11, 2011, to mark the 10-year anniversary of 9/11. They did it to honor our nation's first responders and military as a way to help charitable organizations that focus on supporting this community. Mission Barbecue has donated over $47 million to these causes since 2011. Sadly, in September 2025, the Krause family would lose their son, Andrew, killed during an Army flight training exercise with the 160th Special Operations Regiment. This September, we remember all who were lost on 9/11 and in the line of duty ever since.
0: Ewald Automotive and 96.5 WKLH remain committed to serving southeastern Wisconsin's veterans and the families of veterans with the utmost dignity and excellence. 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
2: 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It usually starts with a simple search. Mary just moved to town. She's looking for a local coffee shop. What does she do? Well, she pulls out her phone and types best coffee shop near me. And instantly, Google gives her a whole bunch of options. She doesn't click the first name she sees. She looks for something familiar, something she's seen before. That's where smart marketing comes in. If you want to be the business people choose first,

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1: 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He searches plumbers near me and a list pops up. 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He's heard them on the radio. He's seen them on his computer. Being known wins every time. If your business isn't showing up where customers are looking and where they're scrolling, you're missing out. 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
0: Robin Trower. The show's coming up October 13th. Win it at 3 on the Pop Quiz. The list is going to be Windows themed because Waukesha Tony says so. We'll get an explanation later.
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0: Like, okay. More to come. 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
1: Jim Paschke on 96.5 WKLH. Maybe we can get your take on a clip here from Tom Brady that we played earlier on the show. He was talking about a pass from Philadelphia Eagles quarterback Jalen Hurts.
2: Just drops a ball in there like a butterfly with sore legs.
1: Have you ever just uttered something that just came out of nowhere as a broadcaster?
3: Oh, yeah. I did have one situation. The Bucs were playing the Lakers, and Brian Shaw and Shaquille O'Neal tried to connect on a long pass. Shaquille was running down the court, and they just missed. And not a minute or two later, Shaw throws a baseball pass, and Shaquille hauled it in and scored on a dunk. And I said, that's a Shaw-Shaq redemption.
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2: 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But today that pain is gone.
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Joey Diaz tickets, 62 and Still Slinging is the name of his show, on Saturday, November 7th at the Riverside Theater, the KLH Magnet, and we might even toss in a couple other goodies. 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
1: Hi, this is Dan Buttrey, combat veteran of the Iraq War. A few years ago, I had the honor of meeting Gordon Haberman, father to Andrea Haberman. Andrea was on a business trip in the World Trade Center's North Tower the morning of 9/11. She was on the phone checking in with her home office when suddenly the phone line disconnected. 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Today, you can visit an incredible 9/11 memorial in downtown Kewaskum, where the community came together to remember their fallen daughter and all who were lost that tragic day.
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2: 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Please leave your message for your loved one after the tone.
3: Hey, Dad. It's Jake. I really love you, but you left a mess down here, and everybody's fighting. Why couldn't you at least write a will or something? Or have told us what you wanted? I'm afraid I'm not going to be talking to Janet again.

0: 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Please leave your message for your loved one after the tone.
1: Hey, Dad. It's Jake. I really love you, but you left a mess down here, and everybody's fighting. Why couldn't you at least write a will or something? Or have told us what you wanted? I'm afraid I'm not going to be talking to Janet again. Yeah, she's my stepmom, but now I can't stand that. You know she's stealing mine and Carla's inheritance? Well, that's it. Say hi to Grandma and Grandpa for me. Love ya.
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1: For what?
0: Robin Trower. The show's coming up October 13th. Win it at 3 on the pop quiz. The list is going to be Windows themed because Waukesha Tony says so. We'll get an explanation later.
1: You said, Windows, we'll do it.
0: Like, okay. More to come. 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Lead a 4.
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1: Last night at the Brewers game, something odd was on display. We wanted to ask Doreen whether it was an ick or a turn-on. Jared Jones, the starting pitcher for the Pirates, disturbing.
2: I know what you're going to say. Ick. It's
1: okay,
2: an ick.
1: Okay. 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
2: first thing I said when I saw him.
1: All right. So he had his jersey unbuttoned way
2: 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Five buttons.
1: Yes.
2: 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Yeah. No. Okay. I don't care if that's your look off of the field, if that's, you know, you do you.
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1: Hi, this is Dan Buttry, combat veteran of the Iraq War. Wauwatosa native and co-founder of Mission Barbecue, Bill Krause, opened their first restaurant on September 11, 2011, to mark the 10-year anniversary of 9/11. They did it to honor our nation's first responders and military as a way to help charitable organizations that focus on supporting this community. Mission Barbecue has donated over $47 million to these causes since 2011. Sadly, in September 2025, the Krause family would lose their son, Andrew, killed during an Army flight training exercise with the 160th Special Operations Regiment. This September, we remember all who were lost on 9/11 and in the line of duty ever since.
0: Ewald Automotive and 96.5 WKLH remain committed to serving southeastern Wisconsin's veterans.

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1: For what?
0: Robin Trower. The show's coming up October 13th. Win it at 3 on the pop quiz. The list is going to be Windows themed because Waukesha Tony says so. We'll get an explanation later.
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0: What does a squishmallow smell like? Anybody?
1: I don't even know what a squishmallow is.
0: It's a stuffed animal.
1: Okay.
2: Yeah. My boy has a few of them. Yeah, I don't reckon a smell to it.
0: Yeah, no, they don't. But now there's squishmallow fragrances.
1: Mm, okay.
0: The brand.

0: It says one bottle sells every 7 seconds, and that the collection is first on Ulta Beauty's TikTok shop. So they're 5 pastel glass perfume bottles shaped like Squishmallow characters. Doesn't say what it smells like, though.
1: Are there men's and women's fragrances?
0: It doesn't say. You'll have to Google, go to Ulta, check it out.
1: If there was a men's fragrance, I know what my boy's getting for Christmas, because Lord knows I'm sick of him stealing my cologne.
2: And then it'll be, what's a Squishmallow smell like? It'll be, what's a Squishmallow taste like? If you're going to make them smell like something, might as well add some flavors in there as well.
0: I mean, sure.
1: And who knows? These could smell really good.
2: Mm-hmm.
1: Maybe I'll steal his collection soon.
0: These Squishmallow fragrances, by the way, Marcus, will set you back about $58. Are you willing to spend that for Squishmallow perfume?
1: Again, Christmas presents.
0: Hmm. Mountain Dew getting into the Bigfoot business. They're offering $1 million Bigfoot bounty. Hard Mountain Dew, that is, by the way. So I guess you got to be drunk to get into this. So if you're looking for Bigfoot or Yeti or whatever, if you have some...
1: Suck down a hard Mountain Dew and you'll find them, no problem.
0: Probably, exactly. But they're looking for evidence. You know how I always say...
2: Mm-hmm.
0: There's never any photos. It's got to be, you have to have an evidence, a photo, some kind of audio, thermal imaging, environmental remnants, like a hair sample. The evidence will be judged using standards developed by this Bigfoot expert. If it qualifies, then, well, you could get $1 million.
2: A whole bunch of drunken doofuses wandering around all lit up on... alcoholic Mountain Dew, thinking they found Bigfoot. I can't wait.
1: Maybe that's how you get Bigfoot out, is you offer up a hard Mountain Dew. Maybe that's what Sasquatch wants.
2: No. Sasquatch wants those beef jerky.
1: Beef jerky. Well, nothing puts back a beef jerky like a hard Mountain Dew.
2: There you go.
1: There's a commercial right there.
2: All right.
0: All right, Kraft is hoping more flavors will drive more cream cheese sales. They have released some new flavors, including Mike's Hot Honey Whipped Cream Cheese. I'm in.
1: I would be in, yeah.
0: Sounds all right. Salted caramel, which I think I've had before, and cranberry orange.
2: So these will all be like dessert type of cream cheeses,
1: for
2: right?
1: For your bagels.
0: Put on your bagel, a plain bagel, or suppose if you wanted to make a cheesecake with it.
2: Mm-hmm. I like the chive that has been in cream cheese for years. So I guess just makes sense. Everybody's trying to combine stuff.
0: Yeah, I have different flavors right now. I have a pecan caramel something in my refrigerator.
1: We always have the blueberry and the strawberry available, and the cream cheese is in our fridge.
0: I'm a fan of just plain cream cheese, though.
2: Mm-hmm.
0: Midwest sushi, all in. All right, and speaking of cream cheese, there's a new cheesecake on the menu at KFC. They have this pickle core menu, and now it's a pickle cheesecake. The dessert has a crumbly biscuit base, creamy, briny filling, and pieces of sweet dill pickle throughout. It joins other pickle-themed items, the pickle-loaded chips, the pickle burger, pickle Pepsi. Taste testers found the cheesecake creamy and initially pleasant, but said then multiple mouthfuls of it made it unpleasant.
2: Yeah.
1: Look, I'm a fan of pickles.
0: Me too.
1: I do not like the sweet and sour pickles.
0: I don't either.
2: Nor do I.
1: And now I am not liking this for the context of putting it in cheesecake.
2: See?
1: No.
0: But you know what? If someone wants to bring one by as a Doreen discovers, I'll do it.
2: Yeah. Pickles in your, potato chips? I like the pickled brine-flavored potato chips, but I'm with you guys. Like, putting the pickle in something sweet doesn't make sense to me.
0: Wendy's T-Rex burger is coming back. Anybody? I mean, coming back, I don't even remember.
1: I don't remember the first one.
2: No, I don't either.
0: The first time, and it says that it's been banned for a long time, and now they're bringing it back. It'll set you back $30. That's the first thing from Wendy's. And it has 3,000 calories. 9 beef patties, 9 slices of cheese. Now, it's only available at one location.
2: Ah.
0: You got to go down to Edmond, Oklahoma.
2: Okay.
0: A sign in the window says, think you can take down the T-Rex? Prove it. Customers will get some prize. It says it's unknown if you finish it in 10 minutes. An employee of the restaurant hinted the prize might be a voucher. Ooh, for a free meal.
2: You know what surprises me is that the folks at Wendy's would allow one franchisee, one single franchisee to go like off the rails on this in Edmond, Oklahoma.

0: Oklahoma. I mean, wouldn't they want to control their menu at all of their restaurants all across the nation?
1: Well, this could be just a test market. If it works there and people are excited about it there, hey, we'll do it elsewhere.
2: Yeah, could be. All right, and one more. I don't know if we need this, but Capri Sun is debuting a big gulp pouch. It's three times the normal size. It holds 20 ounces of kids' juicy, sugary juice. So if you're at all concerned about sugar intake, I would say maybe not.
1: When's the last time you had a Capri Sun?
0: Maybe a couple years ago.
1: See, not so much for me. I've had one recently. I like them every now and again. Yeah. Just sit in the fridge. And I'm actually, I'm for this 20-ouncer because that pouch, it's gone in like one sip.
0: Yes, that's a good point. And with the 20-ouncer, you could use it as a cool pillow during summertime,
2: well,
0: too.
2: Well, and here's the thing. It's refillable. So you could load it up with your favorite booze, I suppose.
1: I was going to, just like a hard Mountain Dew.
0: Sure. Yeah. Put it on in your golf bag and go search for Sasquatch on the 13th hole.
2: Yeah. It's only a limited time right now. It will be available next week, Monday through Thursday, with daily drops happening at Walmart.com. Set you back $6. So if it's a success, they may bring it on permanently.
1: Enjoy it with your Wendy's T-Rex burger.
0: Yum.
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1: 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The list is going to be Windows themed because Waukesha Tony says so. We'll get an explanation later.
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1: 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Lead a 4.
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0: Chef Fecker, overseas in an exotic location once again, Chef.
1: Good morning, Dave. How are you?
0: Doing great.
1: Good morning, Milwaukee. How are you?
0: Good. Now, you must have reached your destination in Italy, right?
1: We are right now in Capri, in the island of Capri.
2: Capri.
1: You know, Capri. They have Capri is split in two different ways. One is all the way on top, that is called Anna Capri, and that's where the people that work in Capri live. And then you have Capri. Right now, we are in the center of Capri, and this is where all the boutiques are, all the shops are, and so on and so forth.
2: Isn't Capri, is that the one that's got the sky glider that you can go up?
1: Yeah. We just got off the sky glider.
0: Nice.
1: We just got off. You know, we went all the way on top. We had all of us had the limoncello spritz. We had something to eat. And then we're coming down now, and we're walking through Capri.
3: So is there a cream puff booth at the end of the sky glider ride then?
2: No. Even better, Marcus.
1: This one.
2: Even better.
0: Nice.
1: They have profiteroles, but not the way it is, the same concept as the cream puff.
0: Hey, if you'd like to ask Chef Fecker a food question, feel free. 414-799-1965 is the number for texting or calling the show.
2: All right, Chef, I have one that came in from text. It says, Chef Fecker, years ago, I would see TV chefs crush dried herbs between their palms, presumably to release more oil and flavor. I don't see this done anymore. Any thoughts? Does it help? Should you do it?
1: It does. Actually, what it does when your herbs are dehydrated, when you put it between the palm of your hand, one is getting a little bit of moisture. Two, you breaking the connecting fibers and releasing its flavor to a certain extent. Nowadays, a lot of these herbs are pre-ground, but dry herbs are fantastic to add to oil. So if you heat up a little bit of olive oil and put your dry herbs in there, it's going to infuse your entire oil with those flavors, and it's going to give intense flavor to your dry herbs. By the way, the ratio for dry herbs to fresh herbs is 3-1. If you use 3 ounces of fresh herbs, you need 1 ounce of dry herbs.
0: All right. I have a question that was sent in via text from a buddy of mine. He always wondered about, you know, you see in romantic movies and things like that, you see the chef hard at work in the kitchen, and then he's making his masterpiece, and maybe it's a soup, and he takes the ladle and he sips a little bit out of the ladle to test the soup. You know, does that happen? And then what happens to that ladle or that spoon?
1: No, you can't. First of all, if it does happen, that doesn't make any sense, because that soup is going to be extremely hot. Two, you never taste with a ladle or with something that's going to be reused again.
2: Yeah.
1: I have these tiny little spoons in my kitchen, whether I'm cooking for you or whether my staff is using it. They throw it, they're like ice cream spoons, tasting ones. You taste and you throw it away.
0: Mm.
1: So I do not allow spoons to be used or tasted in any way.
0: Good to know. Merriam-Webster has added some new words to the dictionary. Some of them are food-oriented. So let's get your take on shishito.
1: Shishito, the peppers. Yes, yeah, that has been added. Peppers, shishito peppers have no spice. They're very low in capsaicin, and are those green peppers that the Japanese use.
0: Okay, how about bao? B-A-O, bao.
2: That's a bun. It's a Korean, maybe?
1: Oh, the bun. Yeah, the bun. Yeah, the dim sum bun. Yes, Korean, correct. Correct.
0: All right.
1: Got it.
0: See, another word or phrase added to Merriam-Webster this year, cake pop.
1: Cake pop.
2: Yeah.
1: These are all new to me, man.
2: Well, cake pop.
3: You've never had a cake pop before?
2: Yeah.
1: Oh, cake pop. I thought you said cake pop. Cake pop. Yo, oh, yeah, absolutely.
3: Like BTS, the K-pop band.
2: No.
0: God, no.
2: Cake. All right, Chef. Do you watch a lot of food movies? A question came in and says, when you were talking about the five mother sauces, it reminded them of the movie The 100-Foot Journey. Is there another food movie that you would recommend?
1: I do. If you guys really want to see what is true life of food about, there's a movie called Burnt, B-U-R-N-T. It is realistic and it's true. And many of the people that are involved in my industry go through what you're going to see on camera.
2: Okay.
1: Burnt. B-U-R-N-T.
2: All right. Good to know.
1: It's on Netflix.
3: You know, speaking of shows, you know, Stanley Tucci did a whole series based on searching for different foods and stuff in Italy.
1: Yeah.
3: Are you kind of modeling your trip right now to kind of something similar to him, or are you just winging it on your own?
1: No, I'm just bringing people to regions, and exactly what he does. He goes to regions and he puts it on camera, so while you're sitting on your couch, you can look at it. I bring people here to taste and feel and live this regions that I go to in person. So, yeah, I am also sending videos. I'm sending shots. I'm sending pictures that everybody at home also can, to a certain extent, live it. But I wish to God, Marcus, I wish you were all here. It has been just phenomenal.
3: Now, I'm sure, Chef, when you get back, you're going to reveal some of the things that you learned during your tour of Italy. So just one little teaser. What have you found in Italy that is completely new and something you are eager to try as soon as you get back home?
1: Well, I'm going to put a dinner together called Campania on a plate from this region. I just picked up a sauce that's going to be on our new menu when I review the menu at Il Mito when I arrive. I just picked up a sauce that is so simple but so sophisticated, and it's all about what they do with eggplant.
0: Nice.
1: That is a teaser. I'll talk to you next Thursday.
0: I think Campania is the Italian word for field, isn't it?
1: Campania, yeah. Campania is where Naples is the mother town in the whole area. Then you're in the Cilento coast. And in the Amalfi Coast and then Cilento. But now, tomorrow we're going to Naples. But I'm telling you, this sauce, it just blew me away. I did not know eggplant can be treated like this.
0: All right.
1: It's beautiful.
0: Going to have it at El Mito when we get back.

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1: 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Thank you. 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
1: Happy Odd Socks Day today.
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1: Maybe for the odd sock that you're missing because you've only got one of them. And where does the other matching sock go? I know I seem to find them in the fitted sheet all the time.
3: Are you a saver, though? If you have one sock and you can't find the other one, do you save the one that you do have in hopes that one day you will find that other sock?
1: Sometimes forever.
2: No, I don't until I'm cleaning out a drawer or whatever and I notice I have six spares or whatever, I toss them.
1: At some point, you got to give up the ghost, right? Mark, do you hang on to them, Marcus? Or what?
3: Yeah, I hang on to them, but there is a point.
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1: Yeah, so that was yesterday on Odd Sock Day. We've got a much more important holiday to celebrate coming up next on KLH. Stick with it.
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12: Hang on, slow down. I'm trying to keep up on my apps here so I can mark them.
10: He's running out of ink in his pen.
11: Yeah, I'll give you this list, Marcus. They're all giving some sort of a thing. Buy one, get one, or a discount, or whatever. And for National Cheeseburger Day, Wendy's is bringing back its most requested thing. Didn't we talk about the T-Rex burger yesterday?
10: Yeah.
11: That's not it?
10: Oh.
11: No. Yellow packaging. So on September 28th, they'll be rolling out again nationwide. Apparently, people have been requesting it, and they want it back. I don't go enough to even know.
12: I'm literally trying to think. I don't ever recall noticing that any of the packaging was yellow.
11: Oh, if you look at the picture of
12: other than the cups themselves.
11: And the fry boxes.
12: Huh.
11: They were all yellow. So I guess the Frosty hits different when it's in a yellow cup. I don't know.
10: Okay.
11: And then I know today we normally do five random Friday facts, but today it's five. Well, we will do that later, but five random cheeseburger facts.
10: Okay.
11: The cheeseburger might have been invented in Pasadena, California by mistake in 1924. The story goes that a 16-year-old fry cook was working at his dad's hamburger stand outside of L.A. He burned one side of the burger, so he covered it up with cheese to hide it.
10: Wow. I happen to know this, too, because I'm a trivia nut. The guy's name was Sternberger, so it could have been the Sternberger instead of the cheeseburger.
11: Yeah.
10: And not only that, there was a Green Bay Packer named Sternberger. Marcus, being a...
12: Yeah, it was not too long ago.
10: Yes.
12: Maybe within the last 10 years.
10: Very good. Jace Sternberger was a tight end. He had 12 catches playing for the Packers and a few other teams as well. Anyway.
12: I appreciate all the restaurants, too, that still pay tribute to the creation of the cheeseburger and burn the burger.
11: Agreed. I'm all in. All right, we prefer American cheese over cheddar cheese. This is Americans in general, but it's close. According to the survey, 66% like American cheese on their burger, while 65% like cheddar. Swiss, a distant third at 43. Pepper Jack follows that, then provolone. You know, I don't know. It seems like the percentages add up to over 100, obviously, here, but
10: sure,
11: you could like more than one cheese, I guess.
10: Ah, there you go.
11: We have strong opinions on where the cheese should go on a burger.
10: What?
12: On top of it or on the bottom of it?
10: Okay.
11: So, strong opinions here. The vast majority of people think the cheese belongs on top.
10: Yeah. Mm-hmm.
11: That's where it does belong.
10: Yeah.
11: But people are losing their minds here. Back in 2017, Google introduced a cheeseburger emoji that had the cheese below. And the backlash was so crazy that Google changed it a month later.
10: Hmm.
11: I don't think I ever even noticed.
10: Okay.
11: Anybody?
10: No.
11: No.
10: No, no idea.
11: All right.
12: I understand the preference, though, because you don't want to necessarily take off the top bun and then have the cheese stick to that bun while you're putting on your pickles and
11: terrible.
12: Your ketchup and your mayonnaise and all that.
11: Terrible.
10: Mm-hmm.
11: All right. A restaurant in Michigan once made an 1,800-pound cheeseburger. It cost $10,000. It used 2,000 pounds of meat, 300 pounds of cheese, tomatoes, onions, pickles, lettuce, and a bun that weighed 250 pounds. It took 16 hours to cook, and when it was all put together, it was almost 3 feet tall and 6 feet wide. I'm sure that's a record in the Guinness Book of Records.
10: Mm-hmm.
11: And finally, Jimmy Buffett's song, Cheeseburger in Paradise, was inspired by an actual meal. He'd been forced to eat canned

0: food and peanut butter while stuck on a boat in the Caribbean. And when he eventually made it to land, he headed to a restaurant first thing and ordered a cheeseburger.
1: There you go.
0: There's your five Friday cheeseburger fun facts.
1: All right. And of course, we're getting toward the end of summer here, and the idea of having burgers on the grill will soon be gone. 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

0: Dave Coombs, Doreen, and Marcus.
1: Last night at the Brewers game, something odd was on display. We wanted to ask Doreen whether it was an ick or a turn-on. Jared Jones, the starting pitcher for the Pirates, disturbing.
2: I know what you're going to say. Ick. It's an ick.
1: Okay.
2: So, first thing I said when I saw him.
1: All right. So he had his jersey unbuttoned like way
2: five
1: down.
2: Buttons.
1: Yes.
2: With his hairy chest. Yeah. No. Okay. I don't care if that's your look off of the field, if that's, you know, you do you.
1: Mm-hmm.
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0: Yeah, we got a question. 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Problem in Buffalo, brand new stadium there, and apparently there's a bunch of obstructed seats. How does this happen when they have, you know, years and years to plan this thing, and engineers with the brightest minds are putting this together?
1: Did they sell them?
0: No, they couldn't. So there's this wall in front of these seats obscuring your sight line to the field. And they actually had to, like, strap them off and say, nope, can't sit here or whatever. How is that mistake made? I just don't understand it. So a bunch of seats could not be used in the brand new stadium for the
1: Buffalo.
0: How
1: many seats, though?
0: I don't know. It's
1: got, I wonder if there's a cost thing in there where they looked and said, eh. I mean, so we can't sell 100 seats, but so we won't make that amount of money over this amount of years, but we save this amount of money by building it this way. I don't know.
0: Yeah, they had to guarantee like the safety and security of the fans, like underneath that set. I don't get it, but other stadiums get built without obstructed seating. I just don't understand. And they had to like cordon off that whole section and strap them off so people wouldn't be tempted to go try and sit there and then complain about the sight lines. It's just amazing to me. Elsewhere in the NFL, the Packers getting set to take on the Jets, and college football, the Badgers taking on the Eagles of Eastern Michigan. The Badgers are 23.5-point favorites for that game.
2: Bet the under.
0: You think?
2: Take the points.
0: Take the Eastern Michigan.
2: Take the Eastern Michigan and the points.
0: Wow. All right. You heard it from Marcus. He's our gambling expert over there. Meantime, college football and Oxford, Mississippi this weekend. A big matchup between Ole Miss and LSU. And there's so much buzz about this game that the hotels are all sold out.

0: in Oxford, Mississippi. How much would you pay for one night at a Hampton Inn? How about $1,800?
1: Nope.
0: Hampton Inn!
1: Nope.
0: $1,800 in Oxford, Mississippi.
2: But do they have a continental breakfast?
0: Well, yes.
1: Probably.
0: If you get the free breakfast.
2: Well.
0: You're right. The fee, the overnight stays at these hotels in the Oxford, Mississippi area are through the roof for this weekend's LSU Ole Miss game. And maybe it's because there's so much money there now. After all, they gave their new quarterback, Trinidad Chambliss, a $5 million deal with NIL. He bought himself a huge mansion over the summer. And so lots going on in Oxford, Mississippi with college football there. On to baseball. Loss for the Brew Crew in Pittsburgh against the Pirates, 7-4. Kyle Harrison.
2: And this is the point in the program where we let Doreen go off on
1: yeah,
2: Kyle Harrison.
1: I don't even know what to say.
2: I don't either. That's the problem.
0: He was so brilliant earlier this year, right?
2: And I mean, is it too late to send him down to the minors?
1: Well, so I heard, and I don't know, I just heard on one of the local news stations, I didn't hear the press conference, that he will stay with the team, but in what capacity? He's not going to be a starter. He can't be a starter.
2: I think we need to put him in long relief. I think we need to boost Chad Patrick up to a starting role now.
0: Well, that means then all right-handers among the starting staff for the playoffs, right? I mean, you don't have any lefties then, right?
1: I don't know.
0: Because you go with a shorter staff during the postseason. You don't have five starters. You have like three starters usually.
2: Okay.
0: So you got the Miz.
2: Yeah, that's true.
0: You got Logan Henderson. And then you got another right-hander? Or do you get, like, is it Drouin? Maybe. Is it Robert Gasser? I mean,
2: yeah.
0: You know,
1: I don't
2: Drouin,
1: know.
2: Drouin, yeah. That's your lefty. You could pull D.L. Hall up to the starting role.
0: Yeah, I guess, and do that.
2: I know, so many questions as we embark upon the playoffs here shortly.
0: Yes.
1: Which is, this could be detrimental to the team continuing in the playoffs.
0: The Achilles heel?
1: I mean, it could be. We've seen it before. I can't get my hopes up.
0: Kyle Harrison didn't even get out of the second inning last night.
2: Just something wrong with him right now.
0: Yes.
2: I don't know what it is.
0: One good bright spot, this guy hitting a home run.
3: Bo Naylor, that's with two outs, nobody on. Naylor, fly ball, right field. Simon is back. This is going to be up and gone. Bo Naylor sitting on the changeup. Knocks one out of here.
1: And did you see all of that?
0: What's that?
1: Did you see that?
0: Yes.
1: Did you? And you saw the kid and the hat,
0: yes.
1: And he lost his hat,
0: yes.
1: And then BA and Tim signed a hat for him, and he got a couple of hats out of it. I felt bad for the kid at first because he didn't do anything wrong.
0: No.
1: But they were making it seem like he did. And the kid, you know, was, what, 12 maybe?
0: Sure.
1: I'm sure the entire time he was like, I didn't do anything. And he was filming so he could watch it and stuff. I thought that was a great moment.
0: That wasn't. And the ball clearly went over the fence before it landed in his hat. And then, of course, he lost the whole thing. But, a nice moment for Bo Naylor, a recent acquisition for the team. And that could be important moving forward because the guy catches and he obviously has home run power as well. And finally, when it comes to baseball, Richie Moriarty is an actor, and he has put together something that sounds like a baseball announcer to people who have no idea what baseball is even about. Here he is.
4: Moriarty with a fly, with a fly, sound, with a foul, by with a sound, bow, foul, and he has a fly with a sound, with a final sound. Here comes a foul, he's a foul, bow, Thomas, how about a cow, wow, wow, what a son of a cow, wow,
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0: Is there a little bit of euchre in there as well?
1: No, I think he'd be an idiot to think that he sounds like a base. He's trying to sound, I don't know.
0: Well, that's what his point is. He says, here's what baseball play-by-play sounds like to people who don't know anything about baseball.
1: I disagree, but okay.
0: Well, it sounds like a foreign language. Well, you know everything about baseball.
1: I know, but like you could put that guy in doing a football thing and saying stupid football words and or basketball, which I don't know enough about either one of those to be considered any sort of an expert, and I would disagree.
2: And here we are talking about this guy. Next thing you know, he's going to be working for ESPN.
1: Probably.
0: It's comedy. And we continue with 96.5 WKLH here. 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
2: 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The Wall Street Journal buy-side ranking was released in February 2026, not based on a specific time period.

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1: Hey, really quickly, can we cover something that we didn't do in sports today? That the Milwaukee Milkmen play today. The game changed. The time has been changed. It was going to be a 6:35 game, but with the rain that's coming in tonight, they've moved the game up to 4 o'clock this afternoon at Franklin Field. Milwaukee Milkmen can clinch their spot in the American Association Championship game with a win tonight. So come on out. I'll be there. My daughter will be there. We'll have a lot of fun.
2: What happens if they, God forbid, don't win?
1: Then it's game 5.
2: Okay.
1: To determine it all. Okay. Tentatively scheduled for tomorrow, but this rain is going to be lasting all weekend. So we're hopeful that they wrap it up today, so we don't even have to worry about that.
2: Good. Okay.
1: Actually, we're not hopeful. It's going to happen. Let's go move.
0: I wore my Milwaukee Milkmen baseball cap yesterday playing golf. Proudly.
1: There you go. Mm-hmm. And that's why they won yesterday. 3-0. So there you go.
0: Maybe. And I played well on the golf course, too. So that's maybe my good luck charm from now on.
1: We need you to put it on later on today.
0: All right.
1: Let's go move. All right. Right now, there is an accident southbound 94 right around Ryan Road. It is out of traffic, but there are some slowdowns from Pute's past the accident site. But other than that, no other accidents or delays slowing you down. I'm Marcus Salem with WKLH Hometown Traffic.
2: Your Weather Watch 12 forecast for today. Yeah, as Marcus alluded to, it's not going to be a great weekend. Unless, of course, you love rain. We start off dry, but rain moves in later, anytime after 4 o'clock. And then it goes all night and into tomorrow and all day tomorrow. So we'll get to a high of 66. It's 61. I'm Doreen.
0: I'm Dave, along with Marcus. The Bizarre Files coming up in just a few minutes. Billy Joel is not dead. One of the stories we'll cover coming up on KLH.

0: Billy Joel is not dead. Although Google briefly had a headline up there yesterday about that. And that brings us to the rest of the Bizarre Files on KLH.
1: How bizarre. How bizarre. How bizarre.
2: It's time for the Bizarre Files on Milwaukee's Hometown Morning Show.
0: 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And a follow-up on a story from yesterday that Doreen did about the mosquito toilet. Apparently there's a waterless toilet now from a NASA researcher.
3: So mosquitoes don't have to worry about flushing ever.
4: Yes,
0: yeah. Right, there you go.
4: I'm so glad we're solving all these world problems.
0: Yes, Diane Youssef has created the eye throne. She did it after realizing people without access to plumbing might be able to benefit from a waterless toilet. And now her toilet serves about 20,000 households all across the world in places like Uganda, Panama, and even portions of the United States. The toilet works by rapidly evaporating 95% of the water and human waste, which makes disposal safer in areas without sewage systems. That's pretty cool.
4: Okay.
0: I wonder if that'll become the norm at some point in the future.
4: I mean, for people that don't have access, because would you put one in your house?
0: Well, if it worked better and it was more efficient, why not? I mean, I don't know how expensive it is. That's part of the problem here.
4: But if you're putting it in places where they don't have access to water, you would certainly can't make it expensive.
0: Well, sure. And if it works better, then you wouldn't have water. You'd spend less on water, on your water bill, I would think, if you weren't flushing the toilet with water going through it. Mm. I don't know. I
3: don't care. I still don't want to follow the bathroom after my boy's been in it.
0: I got you. Either way. All right. Well, good luck with that.
4: All right. Do you have fretting face?
0: What?
4: Yeah. It's a real thing, actually. It's an iron deficiency, and it can be a real health issue, but we've had all kinds of faces, right? We've had Ozempic face. We've had, let's see, what other kind of faces have we had
0: recently? Faces of death.
4: Instagram face, cortisol face, runner's face, pillow face, so on. Fretting face, though, is the new trend, but it could actually help you. It's a new TikTok thing. Everybody's looking to see if they have fretting face. And a blood protein that stores iron is low. If you have fretting face, mm-hmm. It could be an iron deficiency. And if you look like what a fretting face looks like, which I'm trying to see what it looks like.
0: I was going
4: to
0: say, do the fretting face for me, Doreen.
4: No, it's more like you have dry skin, your hair is thinning, you have bags under your eyes, all kinds of things. It's not a pretty look.
0: Now, is that because...
4: I'll tell you that much.
0: Is it spelled... How's it spelled? How's the...
4: F-R-E... Oh, it could be F-E-R-R.
0: Okay.
4: I-T-I-N. So,
0: fretting face.
4: Maybe. I don't know. Whatever it is. Go look it up if you think you have it.
0: Fretting face sounds like something you have when you're passing gas, maybe, right after a big dinner.
4: Or when you've had too many German beers.
3: Or when you walk into the bathroom after your boys used it.
0: There you go. Fretting face. Meantime, if you're looking for a certain type of ice cream at Walmart this weekend, well, it's all locked up now. Häagen-Dazs ice creams will be locked up at Walmarts because people are stealing them. Store employees have to unlock the containers for customers. Many of the other ice cream brands available at Walmart are not locked up. So.

0: have nothing against Häagen-Dazs. Mm-hmm. I couldn't even tell you a flavor that they have necessarily. I don't think I've ever purchased it.
1: Really?
0: Out of all of the ice creams that there are in the world to choose from, I've never purchased it.
1: I still love the vanilla chocolate almond Häagen-Dazs ice cream. I like that a lot. So, but I haven't had it in years and years and years and years.
2: Are we a step away from creating a special register right at the ice cream aisle like they have for the electronics where you purchase the electronics in the back of the Target before you can walk out of the store?
0: I only think that'll happen if they lock up all the ice creams, Marcus.
1: Sure. And I have a question. How many Walmart customers are buying Häagen-Dazs ice cream? I mean, really?
0: I think that's way too much of a generalization. I shop at Walmart all the time because I don't like to spend a lot of money on things that I need. So,
1: Well, that's what I'm saying. And Häagen-Dazs is more expensive. And wouldn't the average Walmart customer go for a budget ice cream as opposed to an expensive?
2: No.
0: I agree. That is a slippery slope to say that. I disagree, too.
1: All right. And another food item in the Bizarre Files today. A 50-year-old man in Florida spent decades battling severe psoriasis. There are pictures of this guy, and he's got like patches. Like, see the picture I'm showing you here of like all over his skin. Mm-hmm. He's got these red patches, and it was driving him crazy, and he was suicidal until he found a special diet. Here's the man talking about it in a viral clip.
3: I was 90% covered in psoriasis. So my body was just one big, giant, itchy, flaky scab. So basically, my diet consists of probably 90% ground beef and the rest steaks. Every negative thought that I ever had was gone. Every suicidal thought stopped. All the itching on my body stopped.
1: All ground beef and all steak, pretty much, for him. No vegetables anymore. He initially got rid of like sugar and all sorts of other stuff, and now he's just eating nothing but meat.
0: Well, if it works,
1: I guess.
0: You know, I mean, psoriasis can be extremely painful.
1: Mm-hmm.
0: So, whatever works.
1: Yeah, my mom suffers from itchy skin sometimes. I think I'm going to suggest to her to go all meat. Maybe it'll work for her. Who knows?
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1: Coming up next, we've got Doreen Discovers.
0: Yeah, I did something yesterday that you wouldn't normally, typically want to do in the rain, but we did it anyway.
1: Details coming up on KLH.
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1: So I got an email from Sarah from Children's, Wisconsin, and she said, have you ever gone sailing on Lake Michigan, and have you ever heard of Louis' last regatta? My answer to both of those was no, but I'm all in. So Louis' last regatta is a fundraiser for Children's. It's the 28th annual, which I cannot believe I've never heard of this before. And it's a sailing race on the Milwaukee Bay, and it benefits Children's Wisconsin. It's got a really great backstory. So yesterday I went down to the South Shore Yacht Club and I met Hayes, Andrew, and Jack. Those were the crew guys. Andrew, the owner of the Kermit, which was the boat that we were on, he's also a Southwest pilot, by the way. And Jack, who was a 21-year-old kid that has been racing or sailing his entire life, like since he was old enough to walk. And then Hayes has been doing it for quite a few years as well. But they took me out on the water, which, you know, yesterday it was supposed to stop raining. Mm-hmm. It kept on saying rain will stop at 10.

0: a.m. Rain will stop at whatever. It didn't stop the entire time.
1: No kidding. We had the same experience on a golf course yesterday.
0: But we went out anyway, and it really wasn't that bad. I dressed for the weather. It was wet. I mean, by the time we were over, my hair was soaked. My makeup was all down my face. But I had a blast. I learned a lot about sailing. I learned a lot about Louis' last regatta. And I even got to, let's say, steer the boat. Mm-hmm. I learned a bunch of new sailing terms, but Hayes, who is part of this Louis' last regatta and is very passionate about it, who was also on the crew, is on the phone with us this morning. Good morning, Hayes.
2: Good morning, Doreen and team. How are you doing?
0: Good.
1: Good. Hey, wait, first of all, let me ask a question.
0: Yeah, go ahead.
1: So, Doreen, you bragged about learning some terms.
0: Yes.
1: Give her one. Let's quiz her right now, Hayes. Give her one. See if she learned some terms.
2: All right, Doreen. So what was tacking when we tacked the boat?
0: Tacking was when you were ready to move the sail to the other side.
2: Yeah, exactly. Turning our bow through the wind.
0: Okay.
1: Nice.
0: All right.
1: Got one more?
2: And then the other one, which was jibing, the opposite of tacking.
0: Yeah, that was the opposite. It's when you're going the other way. So you're going, one is going into the wind, one is going against the wind. Is that right?
2: Correct. One into and one away from or with the wind.
0: Okay.
1: All right.
0: And then I learned about the spinnaker, which was a different type of sail, and you had to make sure that it didn't curl. It was great. I had a great time. But why don't you tell these guys how great I was, Hayes?
2: Sailing, it takes nothing but focus, especially when it's misting and the fog is obstructing everything you can see around you. So Doreen locked in, and like she said, she drove for probably, I don't know, 10 minutes and crushed it. And honestly, you know, I've taught sailing, coached adults and kids my whole life, and Doreen was picking it up faster than most, believe me.
0: It was really fun. And while we were out on the water, we saw two different cruise ships that are in Lake Michigan, which is something to see. Like, it's relatively new that the cruises are coming into our ports, mm-hmm. and to see two of them out there was really cool. There were people out on the water. There was fishermen, lots of birds and things. But the reason that we went out on the boat, other than just a Doreen Discovers to do sailing on Lake Michigan, was to learn about Louis' last regatta. So why don't you tell us a little bit about that for everybody listening?
2: Yeah, of course, and I really apologize. There's a truck driving by me at the wrong time right now. But Louis' last regatta is, like you summarized, it's a long-running, last organized sort of official sailing event of the season, and it's been benefiting children for 28 years. And it's really sort of the anti-regatta. You know, sailing is structured with rules and do's and don'ts, but this race is basically throwing that out the window. It's fun. We encourage everyone to come, whether you've raced your boat before or just try to get it, you know, around the bay safely. It's a one come all race at noon next Saturday the 26th, and followed by a big party at Usher Yacht Club, open to the public, really, really focused on bringing the community in. And we're going to have everything from DJs to a costume contest, to lawn games, to a bucket drawing and all sorts of fun.
0: Yeah, and so it all benefits children. So even if you don't have a boat, you can still come down to the party. There'll be, like you said, all kinds of games and drawings and raffles and things like that. And all the money raised goes to children's. Over this 28-year run, they've raised over almost $2 million for children's. So it's just such a great event. If you've never seen the sailboats out there before, I highly recommend going to check it out. It's family-friendly. It really was a good time. I'm so thankful that you guys were able to take me out yesterday.
1: Hey, Hayes, what's the cutoff for weather for something like this? Because yesterday we golfed in a misty rain. How bad does it have to be where you can't go out?
2: Well, sailors are stubborn or persistent, maybe I should say. And so we like to call it pretty late, you know, within a couple hours of it. So it'll be that morning. And we'll go in anything other than, you know,

0: lastregatta.org. If you are interested, they have a Facebook page as well. You can go, you can donate, you can learn about all of the non-traditional regatta through the Milwaukee Bay.
1: Exactly.
2: And Hayes, how'd you get the name Hayes? Great name.
1: Oh, wow. Well, I never answered that on the radio before. It's my great-grandmother's maiden name. I come from an old Southern family where we love to honor and recycle names. So thanks for asking.
2: Yeah, very cool. All right.
0: Well, Hayes, I appreciate your time this morning, and thanks for all the time yesterday. And anytime you want a complete rookie out on the boat, let me know.
1: Heck yeah, Doreen. Looking forward to it again, and you can say you're officially a sailor now.
0: Excellent. Is there a different name for a female sailor, or are we all just sailors?
1: All sailors. We're all equal and under the wind, let's say.
0: All right.
2: All right. Thanks, Hayes.
1: Thank you so much, guys.
2: All right. Very cool.
0: There'll be video of all of this and pictures. They took some video of me steering the boat and stuff. And yeah, it was great. Right. Thoroughly enjoyed it.
2: All right. And if you have more ideas for Doreen Discovers, what
0: just
2: do they do?
0: Send them my way. Email me. 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
2: All right.
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5: You're running slow right now on eastbound 94 from 84th into downtown. Westbound 94 has delays from the Marquette out to Holly Road, and a little bit slow on the bypass both eastbound and westbound between 27th and 76th. 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I'm Marcus Allen with WKLH Hometown Traffic.
6: Your Weather Watch 12 forecast for today, not a great one again. We should stay dry most of the morning, then rain moves in this afternoon into this evening, into tomorrow, possibly into Sunday and Monday. It's going to be a wet one. We'll get to a high of 66. It's 60. I'm Doreen.
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0: It's news you need to know.
3: It's the last weekend of summer. The fall equinox takes place at 12:05 a.m. Well, that's actually, I don't have, why would they not put this in Eastern time? What is UTC?
0: Universal time, is that like Greenwich Mean Time or something like that? I don't know.
3: In the U.S. time zone, it'll be on the 22nd, so it'll be before midnight, but sometime before midnight on the 22nd. Anyway, last weekend of summer, it's not going to be the greatest of weather, but try and make the best of it. Although I wouldn't recommend traveling. Why? Because gas prices are insane right now. The average price of gas jumped nearly 25 cents overnight.
0: What? Overnight?
3: Yeah. Overnight. And that's for the last two nights.

0: points. You can find it for $4.39 in some places, but you can find it as high as $4.70 or $4.99 downtown. Diesel reached a record high as well. So, I don't know. It's crazy. Something's got to give there.
1: It's crazy. By the way, UTC is coordinated universal time. So it's like they got the letters. It's UTC means coordinated universal time. And it's the global time standard used to coordinate clocks around the world. Who knows?
0: I don't know. Why would they put that on this? Story is beyond me. But anyway, it's the last weekend of fall. Well, maybe you need a new job. Amazon announced a pay raise and new benefits for thousands of their employees. The new minimum wage for the company, for the core operations worker, like people who pack and ship orders and all that stuff, the minimum wage will be $20 an hour. Amazon said employees will now receive a 10% discount on eligible groceries and other essentials at Amazon, Whole Foods, and 20% off of Whole Foods physical stores. So it might be the time to start looking for an Amazon job. We have the hall.

0: the Toy Hall of Fame finalists for this year. There's 12 of them, and it's 2026 class. And let's see, they're Bingo, Bop It, Care Bears, Mahjong, Monster High Dolls, Mousetrap, Pokemon Trading Cards, Polly Pockets, The Slide, like an actual playground slide, which I guess is considered a toy.
1: Sure, okay.
0: The board game Sorry, my favorite, Tickle Me Elmo, and Yahtzee. These are all great ones. Some years they have really stupid stuff. Well, with the exception of the slide, maybe.
2: There are some of those that just befound me that they weren't already in the Toy Hall of Fame.
0: Yeah.
2: Or Yahtzee?
0: Mousetrap, sorry. Yeah.
1: Bingo?
2: Bingo?
0: Yeah.
1: Yeah. And what, by the way, what is Monster High? What is that? I don't even know.
0: It was some cartoon in the 90s.
1: Okay.
2: Set of dolls.
0: Yeah. So they'll be voted on by toy industry experts, but you can also vote the public can at museumofplay.org throughout the next week. Three of the toys will wind up getting in. They'll be announced in November. By the way, Tickle Me Elmo was nominated last year, but didn't make the cut. I can't believe that. Mm. The three that did last year that went in were Battleship, Slime, and Trivial Pursuit.
1: By the way, Yahtzee, I think if I'm not mistaken, Marcus, one ESPN anchor tried to like use that as his home run call when somebody would hit a home run. Yahtzee! I forget.
2: Can't remember which one.
1: I can't either. Maybe somebody can fill us in if they remember.
0: So unforgettable.
1: Mm-hmm.
0: All right, speaking of toys, American Girl announces its 2027 Girl of the Year, and she's from Wisconsin. Why would they pick her to be from Wisconsin? Well, the character is Daisy Davenport, and she's from Madison, but American Girl doll started in Middleton, so just right outside of Madison. The new doll will go to Camp Gowanigan, which is where the American Girl character Molly went back in the 1940s. So, you know, if you know anything about American Girl dolls, they have stories that go with them and all kinds of stuff. But very cool to finally have a girl from Wisconsin. And somebody else from Wisconsin making headlines. Chippewa Falls native Grace Rettner is joining the cast of SNL. She'll be a featured player for season 52. So she was born and raised here, graduated Chippewa Falls High School. She's got a huge social media following for her short films. And she has a sketch series, American High. She's got. She's also been on Tim Robinson's HBO comedy series, The Chair Company.
1: I tried to watch that, and I couldn't get through it.
0: And she's also set to star in Netflix's series, Minimum Wage. So season 52 of SNL premieres on September 26th. She'll be one of the main players. So,
1: congrats. Coming up in just a few minutes, a couple of stories about dating. And according to one TikTok, quote, expert named The Date Doctor, there's one place you cannot take somebody on a first date. We'll get into that and more coming up on KLH.
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4: Right now, there's an accident on the bypass westbound right around Loomis. The left lane is blocked with that accident. Very slow getting from the Mitchell Interchange over to about 60th Street. There are some delays as you travel eastbound from the Hale over to Loomis. Eastbound 94 is slow from 84th to about 27th Street, and there are delays going westbound 94 from the Marquette out to Holly Road. I'm Marcus Allen with WKLH Hometown Traffic.
5: Your Weather Watch 12 forecast brought to you by Loyal Family Renovations. Yeah, we're going to see rain today. It's going to be nice most of the morning into the afternoon, but then the rain moves in tonight, and then it doesn't stop for 40 days and for 40 nights. Mm. No, but at least through the weekend. We'll get to a high today of 66. It's 61. I'm Doreen.
3: I'm Dave, along with Marcus. Costco dating anyone? Coming up next, after AC/DC on KLH.

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0: There's a guy called the Date Doctor. He's on TikTok.
2: Okay. Does he really have any credentials, or is he just... Like, I could go on TikTok and say that I'm the sail doctor.
3: He's been on a couple of dates. It worked out well.
2: Well, I've been on a sailboat, so, okay.
0: Search him up and see. I don't know.
2: What is his name? Date Doctor?
0: The Date Doctor. He's on TikTok. He's TikTok famous, Doreen. Okay. And he argues that a man who is highly attracted to a woman shouldn't take her to a coffee shop on a first date.
2: Okay.
0: He says, I don't know a man, again, I'm quoting from the Date Doctor here, says, I don't know a man professionally or personally who would look at the woman of his dreams, a woman he's highly attracted to, and then think to himself, I'm going to take her to a coffee shop. Well, why not? What's wrong with a coffee shop?
2: I have no idea. I think a coffee shop is a fine date.
0: I do too. He would be embarrassed, according to the Date Doctor, to suggest that venue for a date.
2: I'm looking at the Date Doctor right now. I wouldn't trust this guy as long as I get as far as I could throw him.
0: Describe him. What's he look like?
2: I don't know how to describe. He just looks swarmy to me.
3: He looks like Earl from Shawno.
2: No. He looks like a guy that goes out with lots of women all the time and lies to them.
3: Oh, one of them.
0: Yeah.
3: Yeah. Gotcha.
0: Tim
2: Rico
0: from Muskego.
2: Suave.
0: Yeah. Taking shortcuts, this guy says. It's a shortcut date. A coffee shop's a bad idea is a shortcut date. I don't
3: understand his mode of thinking here.
2: Because I don't either.
3: This is great because if you want a successful date, you want active conversation.
0: Sure.
3: What a great place to actively conversate with someone.
2: Mm-hmm. First of all, this guy looks like he spends all day in the gym. And this is one of his videos I just clicked on randomly.
0: Mm-hmm.
2: And it says, stay away from men with multiple baby mamas.
0: Oh, duh.
2: Right. Do I need to go to some dude on TikTok? Okay.
0: Yeah. I just don't understand.
2: There's no explanation on this?
0: To your point, Marcus, like, you'd want to have great conversation. Coffee shop's a great place to do that. Maybe, you know, like, maybe he should say, hey, don't take a woman or don't go on a first date at a movie. Because you're in a movie, you're paying attention to the movie, you're not paying attention to each other. Like, I get that. A coffee shop? I just don't understand.
2: I'm watching the video right now that's in question here. He says that, what women actually want is to not go to a coffee shop. We want to be admired professionally and personally.
0: So he's speaking for all women then, this guy.
2: Yeah. Mm-hmm.
0: You're okay with it, right? Going to a coffee shop
2: I'm
0: on a date?
2: I'm fine with that.
0: All right. Now, here's another dating trend right now. Dating while at Costco. So singles are making this a big deal now. They meet other singles in the aisles. So you got snack samples going on. You're waiting in the food court. And maybe you're slowing down to get a $1.50 hot dog and a soda combo or a slice of pizza. Costco.
2: I don't know how I feel about this. Is this the same guy that says?
0: No. A whole different. No, this is according to USA Today. They're just reporting on the new trend at Costco. And Costco behind the whole thing because it keeps shoppers in the store longer than planned as well. So I get that. Costco dating. Yes or no, Marcus? Costco dating?
3: I mean, I think it's an adventurous idea. Mm-hmm. I don't see anything wrong with it, but you're revealing so much of yourself when you're wandering down the aisles. And why do you need two cases of baked beans?
0: Yeah, I get you because you're buying in bulk there, and people would question.
3: Yeah,
0: that.
3: You can like determine the other person by what they're putting in the cart.
0: Sure, you learn a lot about somebody while shopping at Costco, just like I learn a lot about somebody while golfing 4 hours with them.
2: So if this is a new person I'm dating and he says let's go to Costco, I'm out. But if you're dating for a long time and you want to go shopping together, I'm fine with that.
0: It's a good point, Doreen.
2: But if this is a new date, absolutely not.
0: Yeah, whereas a coffee house, doesn't matter if it's a new date or an old date or whatever, it seems to work. Costco, I guess I get it. Here's comedian Natasha Leggero about Costco.
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4: Packers insider Jason Wilde coming up just a few minutes here on KLH to preview the Packers game against the Jets. And speaking of previews, we got a big golf tournament coming up on Monday. The Tee Up for the Cure golf tournament will be broadcasting live from Grand Geneva down there on Monday morning. And a special guest to help us preview that right now here on KLH.
1: Milwaukee's hometown morning show. Dave Coombs, Doreen, and Marcus. KLH.
4: On the Celebrity Hotline with the soccer superstar, player, coach, and administrator, now the commissioner of the league, Keith Tozer. And Keith, before we talk about golf, what's wrong with the World Cup soccer team that Keith Tozer can't fix? You're one of the best coaches in the history of U.S. soccer.
5: Well, we did somewhat better, at least at the beginning of the Cup. So we're making great strides in the game. And obviously, you got countries like Argentina and France and Brazil, just to name three, that it's a different kind of culture. But we're making great strides. We'll get there.
4: Crossing our fingers on that. Now, moving from soccer to golf for the Tee Up for the Cure. It's the 20th anniversary event. How many of these have you taken part in?
5: Probably 16 to 17 of them. Two main reasons. One is Ken Sanders is a wonderful guy. He's done so much for the community. He reached out to me years ago about diabetes, about his event. And I said, look, I'd love to help you whatever way I can. And it's been a great outing. He raises a lot of money and raises a lot of awareness. So it's my honor to be part of it.
4: And how's your golf game?
5: I don't play as much. I mean, I've played four or five times this year. I'd imagine I'm a 14 or 15, but, you know, to go to Lake Geneva, to play that course there, which is really beautiful. He's lucky, too, because he normally gets some fantastic weather. And the group, and again, to Ken's character, the amount of people that come out, not only groups that sign up, but all the celebrities that come in to help support his cause, I think speaks volumes for him and volumes for the cause.
2: Well, and it's a scramble best ball, so, you know, it doesn't matter how well you play as long as someone else on your team plays well.
5: Well, that's true. Sometimes it's really good for your games, and sometimes it's not. I really like a scramble format. There's a shambles, too, but we could talk about that at another time, another format. But I think for that course, to get it moving on, I think it's a lot of fun because everybody's involved. And normally you always use somebody's shot somewhere on the course and multiple times. I think it's the great format. I love playing scrambles, so I can't wait. And again, he always walks out with the weather, too.
4: The Tee Up for the Cure, it's the 20th anniversary golf event brought to you by ITU Absorb Tech. And you can get involved. There's a link on our website at WKLH.com. If it sounds fun, you can get in on the tournament. There are still some slots available. And have you ever had anything bizarre or funny happen on a golf course?
5: Well, my cart took away from me one time. I almost went in the lake, but I was playing a tournament. Yeah, that was almost my insurance call. I was playing a tournament at Triple I Country Club for a charity, Recognized Pigmentosis. And there was a blind gentleman on a par 3. So when you came up, your foursome, or it was a fivesome because there was flood.

0: celebrities, they blindfolded you so you could get the idea of how it would be to play blind.
1: Sure.
0: And this guy hit a hole in one, and I turned. There happened to be a camera. I turned and said, did you get that? Because this is great marketing. He was then, later, a couple of weeks later, was on Johnny Carson. It was really big. That's probably the coolest thing that I've seen in a golf tournament.
2: So fun things can happen. We're talking to Keith Tozer, the soccer superstar who will be at the Tee Up for the Cure 20th anniversary golf event. And Keith, look forward to seeing you on the course.
0: I can't wait to be there. So if you haven't signed up for it, by the way, for anybody that signs up for it, all the celebrities you can talk to, you'll be playing golf with some of them. Come on out, support the cause. Great job, Ken Sanders. And great to speak with you guys in KLH, being a partner with the cause.
2: Thanks, Keith.
0: Thanks, guys.
2: Keith Tozer, former Wave player, now commissioner of the MASL, live on KLH.
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0: Def Leppard on 96.5 WKLH, Milwaukee's classic rock. It's time for the guy who is roughly half of Wilde and Tausch on ESPN Radio, our Green and Gold insider, Jason Wilde. Jason.
1: Good morning, guys. How are you?
0: We're doing great. Would you have ever taken Paula on a date to a coffee shop or a Costco?
2: Oh, we did some pretty boring stuff when we were dating. I'm sure we went to Costco at some juncture, but yeah, no, definitely coffee shops. I'm a big in my previous dating life, I was a big coffee shop guy too. If you guys haven't noticed, I'm a big conversationalist. I like talking to people.
0: Mm-hmm.
2: One of my favorite things is now in my job, I obviously do TV hits for the newscasts on News 3 Now in Madison, and I am always in the Stadium Bowl after we're done in the locker room, and the tours come through, the stadium tours, and most of the tour guides know me, and then, you know, some fans know me from KLH, some fans know me from seeing me on TV, some fans know me from Wilde and Tausch, and so I really get a kick out of engaging with people, and so I really like to talk and listen. I love to listen more than I like to talk.
0: Well,
2: so we
0: bring it up because somebody got named the Date Doctor on TikTok, says you can't take a woman to a coffee shop. It's a bad idea for a first date.
3: This guy's a tool. Not you, Jason, the Date Doctor.
0: Mm-hmm.
2: Well, in fairness, I've been a tool once or twice too. So, he'd rather take him to a Costco? Is that what you're driving?
3: No,
2: at?
3: He didn't have the Costco part of it. But this guy, the Date Doctor guy, basically, I watched the video and his whole thing was, if you're trying to impress her, basically she'll know you're not rich if you take her to a coffee shop. I don't know.
0: Dumb.
2: I don't know about you, but last time I was at Starbucks.
3: Yeah.
2: It wasn't
3: pretty pricey.
2: Yeah.
0: Yeah. Yeah.
2: There's
0: a comedian named Ralph Harris who says, hey, it should be called $5 or $6, not Starbucks.
2: Yeah, there you go.
0: And the Costco thing was a whole different story because that's become a trend now, dating at Costco. Anyway, let's go from dates to the Green Bay Packers. They've got a date coming up in the Meadowlands against the Jets this Sunday. How are things looking?
2: I didn't know how you were going to segue there, but That was not the worst segue I've ever heard. That's for sure. And it's definitely not as bad as some of the ones I have to do. There's this inclination to say it's a must win, right? And I don't think that's mathematically true, obviously. But for like feeling better about your team, and getting some confidence back after the way the game collapsed in Minneapolis, I don't think there's any question that they need to win this game. And yes, the Jets are improved. They're not the bad news Bears of the 1970s. But I would say that, like, they're still the Jets, right? And the team they beat the Tennessee Titans, who are not very good either. Like, that's why they've been, you know, at the top of the draft the last couple of years. So, this is the kind of game where if you are the team that you believe yourself to be, you're going to go into the Meadowlands and kick their butts and then close out the game. Like, you may get out to a big lead, and this time you won't fritter it away. So that's kind of my expectation for this week.
3: Okay, so what do they do to ensure that they don't screw it up and not finish again?
2: Well, first of all, like, this is not the Vikings defense that was so problematic. They've got a good pass rush. They're not this is not a bad team, despite the uniforms they wear.
3: Mm-hmm.
2: But they certainly don't create the same level of confusion and problems as the defense that the Packers faced that had Jordan Love running for his life for most of the afternoon last week. Like, it's just not. And so, and by the way, Aaron Glenn, who's their head coach, you know, he was the defensive coordinator in Detroit for several years. And so Matt LaFleur is familiar with his system. Like, and it's not as confusing to offensive linemen. I mean, the Packers offensive line, that ranks among the worst performances I've ever seen a Packers offensive line have.
0: Yep.
2: Now, I've also seen them have those types of performances back at the old Metrodome because noise does factor in. It is part of the problem. So, you know, I don't think the open-air MetLife Stadium, usually the Jets fans are loudest when they're booing their own team. So I don't think that'll be an issue. But this is, you know, players like to call these, they don't like to say them to us because it sounds bad, but this is a get-right game. This is an opportunity for them to show the team that they believe they are as opposed to the team that they were down the stretch of that game in Minneapolis.
0: Well, Packers are favored on the road. We're talking to our Green and Gold insider, Jason Wilde on KLH.
4: You know, we've been talking all this week about all the bad things that happened with the opening game and the bad of going into this game, losing six in a row going back to last season. But let me highlight some of the good things that came from last weekend's game. How about the performance of Zaire Franklin making his debut with the Packers? Edgerrin Cooper looked great on the defensive front. And how about Keyshawn Nixon, who during training camp felt like he was being punished? So there's some good things with this Packers team going into this game.
2: Aren't you just merry, sunshine?
3: Yeah, Mr. Chipper over there.
2: We need to, are you gonna start singing there's a bluebird on my shoulder or something next? Like, look, you're right, those are all positives, and I think defensively there was a lot of reasons. You just ran through three guys, they're all on defense, by the way. I would say Christian Watson.
0: Yes.
2: Christian Watson looks great, right? So, you know, I appreciate that on Friday we finally got to some positives. So good job, Marcus. You get a gold star. You're one of our positives for today's show.
0: But
2: again, when you lose, nobody cares. And that was what Keyshawn actually said to me this week when, as I wrote about him, and I thought he played great, and I'm finishing my Edgerrin Cooper story right now. I mean, not right now while we're talking, but right now this morning. And they were. They both had really good games. The defense had a good game as a whole. Like, you look at the score and you go, oh, they lost 39-22. The defense must not have played well. Well, if you watched it, you know, go through their five touchdowns. The Vikings

0: And then their last two touchdowns, the drives were 1 yard after Jordan Love's fumble and 14 yards after Jordan's interception. I mean, the defense, I think they only gave up like 236 yards or something.
1: Yep.
0: So, yep, there's a lot of reasons to feel good about the first game of Jonathan Gannon's tenure as the defensive coordinator, the first game of the Zaire Franklin era. He is a go-to guy for us, by the way, in the locker room. I mean, he is one charismatic, engaging, smart dude. So we've really enjoyed, from a beat writer perspective, having him in there. And Cooper and Nixon both played great. And Cooper especially, like, he was a field-tilting player. And that's what he was at times as a rookie. And then last year, by his own admission, you know, he kind of was just a guy. And I think if their defense is going to be good without Micah, and then even better with Micah, he's got to be the guy he was on Sunday.
1: Hey, Jason, I get these notes from the Packers about, you know, they're working out this guy, or they're giving a tryout to that guy. Do these tryouts during the season, is this just like a regular thing? Do they occur every day or every week? And are there examples of one of these in-season tryouts paying off big time for the Pack?
0: Yeah, I mean, they're usually every Tuesday, but and that's how it used to be, because that's like the general kind of off day for the players that are on the team. But mm-hmm. But no, it is very, very typical. In fact, guys like Tremont Williams would be a great example of a guy that tried out on a Tuesday and ended up becoming a player. Obviously, he was one of the top cornerbacks in all of football back in the 2010s. So, yeah, they pick up guys. Now look, Cordell Volson, who is the guy that they picked up and put on the practice squad yesterday and who had worked out for them on Wednesday. I mean, this is a guy that's been in the league. He started 48 games his first 3 years with Cincinnati. Then he blew out his shoulder. Missed all of 2025, and then didn't make the roster in Tennessee, which, again, you can presume what you want if you're not good enough to make that roster. But they need help on the offensive line, so they brought him in for a workout. They liked what they saw. They signed him to the practice squad. But I would argue, to your point, Dave, if you're in week two of the season and you're bringing guys in for workouts and then signing them almost immediately, that's not a great sign for how you went about building that position during the offseason. And you may have missed on a few decisions you made there if you've already added a guy to the team this week.
1: All right. Who makes the biggest improvement this week against the Jets for the Pack? Which player? Name one.
0: Well, if whoever plays on the offensive line, like, I don't know if, like, for example, you know, I don't know if they're going to start Donovan Jennings at left guard again if Aaron Banks isn't able to play, because Donovan Jennings played poorly. Mm-hmm. They've got other options there, so are they going to go a different direction? If they don't, and if Aaron Banks, you know, constantly problematic knee is not going to allow him to play this week either, you know, are they going to give Donovan Jennings a shot at redemption? But in fairness to him, he was not the only offensive lineman who was not very good. There's a line around the block for guys that did not play well on the offensive line. So we'll have to wait and see. But it's obviously got to be the offensive line as a group and each of them individually.
1: Okay.
2: All right, Jason, and now for your favorite thing to do ever, predict. What is your prediction?
0: Well, I'm 0 for 1 already, so... and I have a buddy who said you should pick against the Packers until they win. And I said I'm not going to do that. Like I said earlier, this is a game that if you are who you think you are going to win the football game. And so there's a big difference emotionally between being 0-2 and being 1-1. Mm-hmm. So I fully expect them to get their collective you know what together. It may not be pretty, but I think they win this one, you know, maybe 23-17, somewhere in that range. If they're able to put up more points, that obviously gives them more breathing room. But, again, I think this defense is going to be pretty good, even without Micah. And then once Micah gets back, they're going to be really good.
1: They are who we thought they were, and he is who we think he is. These Jason Williams.

0: 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Jason, thanks as always for your time.
1: All right, everybody, have a great day. Take care. Be good.
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4: There's a new dog park in Oconomowoc, just opened, the Suttner Family Dog Park, and there's a little area called Toto's Territory, you know, a nod.
0: Nice.
4: To Oconomowoc's, obviously being the first place to show the movie. Anywho, animal complaint comes in 9:18 in Oconomowoc. Report of a deer stuck in the new dog park. The deer is being chased by the dogs.
0: They're just having fun. They're playing together, right?
4: Yeah, I don't think anybody really liked it. The dogs were mad. The deer was scared.
0: Aw, poor little deer.
4: Maybe they need to make the fences a little bit higher. This one comes from the Kenosha County Scanner. I will read it exactly as it was written. Teen driver goes airborne in Dukes of Hazzard style crash. After going around road closed barricades, the 17-year-old driver was cited following a dramatic Dukes of Hazzard style car jump and crash involving a Kenosha County Highway Department vehicle. On Monday, the crash happened around 7:18 a.m. According to information provided about the crash, the 17-year-old driver of a Volkswagen Jetta went around a road-closed barricade and entered the construction zone. The Jetta then struck the ramps of a trailer attached to a county highway department dump truck. The trailer had recently been unloaded of a skid steer, and the ramps were still down. The impact launched the Jetta into the air in what could be described as a Dukes of Hazzard-style jump. The vehicle traveled approximately 40 feet through the air, scraping the bottom of the car across the top of a large plastic water tank in the bed of a dump truck before it finally landed front end first on the roadway. The Jetta sustained, as you can guess, severe damage. No county highway department workers were injured, and the dump truck and water tank sustained only minor damage. It doesn't say if the 17-year-old was hurt, but he was issued citations for failure to obey a sign or signal in a work area and unreasonable and imprudent speed.
0: And also grounded at home.
5: Those darn Duke boys.
4: You would think.
0: You brought up something that kind of triggered a memory. I was watching the videos the other night there. You ever seen the flatbed trucks that they use to pick up disabled vehicles?
5: Yeah.
0: So have you seen the sport?
5: They have racing. The art is you take a car and they have one of those trailers go around the track.
0: Yep.
5: The first one to park their car on the trailer.
0: While it's moving. Yes. That's great. I am riveted to
4: Where
0: that
4: Where do I
0: now.
4: See this?
0: Just call it up on YouTube.
4: Oh, it's a YouTube thing.
0: Well, I don't know. I mean, I think there may be televised events with this. I don't know. But I found it on YouTube. It's a riot. Go check it out.
4: You know, I was all for my kids getting their driver's licenses at 16. My son was a COVID kid who didn't have to take his test. He did great. All my kids have, knock on wood, been great. But I just have, this is a 17-year-old kid. And then this morning I saw a story on Channel 12 about a 17-year-old that took police on a high-speed chase through Greenfield and then crashed his car. And now the 17-year-old is speaking out saying he's so sorry. You know, he shouldn't have done it. But it's like, where are these 17-year-olds getting these ideas that they can, are above the law, that they can break the rules like this? Maybe it's time to reevaluate our driver's ed program.
0: I guess. I mean, we had the story earlier in the week about the 8 to 10-year-olds that were misbehaving recently. So,
4: getting scary out there.
0: Sure is.
4: All right, we wrap up today in Muskego. Thank you to Officer Jeff. This one happened 5:51 a.m. on Friday, 9/11. A 40-year-old resident of Muskego called the police department to report someone or some ones were attempting to turn his house into a breakfast dish of sorts, as it had been adorned with eggs 2 days in a row. An officer responded, I'm guessing there's no surveillance available. The homeowner wished for the incidents to be reported for documenting purposes only. At 10:14 a.m., they were documented. And his house is now a breakfast place, I guess.
0: I'd go.
4: That is your dumbass report.
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6: For what?
3: Robin Trower. The show's coming up October 13th. Win it at 3 on the pop quiz. The list is going to be Windows themed because Waukesha Tony says so. We'll get an explanation later.
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4: 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Still got a lot to do, including an appearance here in studio from a famous comedian in town. Also,
5: and I'm not trying to poison anybody, just for the record.
4: I know, we have to talk about this as well. Some of our coworkers came in here very concerned about an item that Doreen brought in for all of us to enjoy. We'll get to that story as well, and also we'll give you a chance to win tickets to the Milwaukee Symphony Orchestra's performance of Pirates of the Caribbean alongside that movie. That'll be a face-off coming up in just a bit as well. 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
6: There's an accident northbound 94 at the airport spur. That accident has the three left lanes blocked. It is an absolute crawl right now with delays that start at Rawson and go all the way up to the Mitchell Interchange. If you're on the bypass, things are moving a little bit slow, both eastbound and westbound between 27th and Forest Home. Eastbound 94 has delays from 84th into downtown, and you've got delays going westbound 94 from the Marquette out to Holly Road. 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I'm Marcus Allen with WKLH Hometown Traffic.
5: Your Weather Watch 12 forecast brought to you by Rose Pest Solution. It's going to rain. It's going to start sometime later this afternoon into this evening, and then it's going to continue on through your Saturday. We'll get to a high today of 65 at 62. I'm Doreen.
4: I'm Dave, along with Marcus. We've got five Friday fun facts coming up next.
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4: 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From Bob Seger on KLH.

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2: 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That would be enough caffeine to take you out.
0: Well, now, wouldn't it depend on your body weight and things like that, too?
2: Doesn't say. Came from Gizmodo, if you want to check it.
0: Okay. No desire to kill myself with coffee. Thanks.
2: The best-selling cassette tape of all time. Care to guess? It sold 45 million copies worldwide.
0: The Pink Floyd, Dark Side of the Moon. I don't know.
3: Marcus? Eagles' Greatest Hits.
2: Whitney Houston's The Bodyguard soundtrack.
3: Oh, mm-hmm. Yeah.
2: Mm-hmm. You sound so excited about that.
0: Mm. Yeah. Did you watch the movie or not?
2: Yeah, I've seen the movie.
0: Yeah. DeMarcus, did you watch that movie or not?
3: Yeah, I think I've seen it.
2: I'm a Whitney fan. I like Whitney Houston.
0: Yeah, well, she's hard not to
3: like. I'm a Kevin Costner fan.
2: Yeah
0: me too.
2: Right. Yeah. Mm-hmm. I think the movie was good. I don't know. I don't really remember.
0: It's okay. I mean, it's not the kind of movie I would ever have to watch again. There's lots of movies I'll watch over and over and over again. I think one time was enough for that one. And I have a bunch of cassettes in a little box in my apartment, but I do not have that cassette. Is it worth money? I wonder. Maybe it is.
2: I don't know. 45 million people have it, or
0: yeah,
2: more than
3: had
2: one,
3: it.
2: Or never, yeah.
0: Yeah, usually rarity means value, I guess, huh?
3: Yeah, they got nothing to play it on. That's the problem.
2: I still have a boombox with a cassette player.
3: You like to break that bad boy out ever?
2: No. I mean, I could. I have cassettes, but I probably wouldn't. I haven't in years. I've used it. I've used the CD part of it.
3: Yeah, I love dishing out my old mixtapes. I've cartons full of mixtapes of bands that I just put together my own greatest hits packages.
0: Mm-hmm.
3: I love spinning them.
0: Yeah, I used to love doing that too. I have cassette tapes of my old radio work from like 1984 through 90.
3: So. Yeah, those things I don't like spinning too often.
2: Marcus, you and my husband are the same person, just so you know. All right, when an inmate on death row is executed, the official cause of death on their death certificate is homicide.
3: Is it really?
2: Yep.
0: Huh. It's interesting.
2: Something.
3: I suppose you can't list natural causes, can you?
2: No, and you got to put something, right? All right, now a couple football stats for you. All 5 boroughs of New York City have been home to a pro sports team, even Staten Island. The Staten Island Stapletons played in the NFL from 1929 to 1932. The teams from the other boroughs are a lot more famous. Manhattan has the Knicks and the Rangers. Brooklyn has the Nets and once had the Islanders and the Dodgers. And the Bronx, the Yankees. And Queens has the Mets.
0: Mm-hmm.
2: So if you didn't know Staten Island ever had a football team, there you go.
0: And then, of course, the Jets and Giants are both New Jersey now, even though they call themselves New York.
2: Yep. And this is a sad fact about the NFL. Approximately 80% of NFL players go broke within 3 to 5 years of retirement.
0: Wow. Well, most of those aren't the multi-million dollar guys either, I would guess. I mean, I know they go broke too, but you know, you're talking about
2: 80%. Yeah. So it's not just the low-end players in that stat. Mm. And that is your 5 Friday Fun Facts.
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4: Hi, this is Dan Buttry, combat veteran of the Iraq War. Wauwatosa native and co-founder of Mission Barbecue, Bill Krause, opened their first restaurant on September 11, 2011, to mark the 10-year anniversary of 9/11. They did it to honor our nation's first responders and military as a way to help charitable organizations that focus on supporting this community. Mission Barbecue has donated over $47 million to these causes since 2011. Sadly, in September 2025, the Krause family would lose their son, Andrew, killed during an Army flight training exercise with the 160th Special Operations Regiment. This September, we remember all who were lost on 9/11 and in the line of duty ever since.
1: Ewald Automotive and 96.5 WKLH remain committed to serving southeastern Wisconsin's veterans and the families of veterans with the utmost dignity and excellence. 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
3: 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The speaker's statements are not an endorsement of the firm. The Wall Street Journal buy-side ranking was released in February 2026, not based on a specific time period.

0: It's saying, hey, take some cucumbers. These were, I had an excess amount in my garden. And then it sat in here for a week almost. And then Marcus took it upstairs. And apparently they were completely rotted.
1: Yeah, they've been sitting in the studio for a couple of days. So I just grabbed the bag, didn't look in them.
0: Yeah.
1: Problem. And just, you know what? I didn't know. They weren't bad. So I just put them in the kitchen for everyone to have
0: Wasn't trying to kill anybody. They were fine. So if you look at yours, then it's fine.
2: Okay, wait. Can you tell just by looking at the outside is the question?
0: Yes.
2: All right, looks fine from the outside.
0: Yeah.
2: All right.
0: And it shouldn't be soft, you know.
2: No, it's not. It's not. All right.
0: And it's fine. So the problem was keeping it in the bag.
2: Yes. Good to know.
0: In the plastic bag.
2: A rotting vegetable like a cucumber would produce an ick factor for sure.
0: Oh, God, yeah.
2: Yeah. Different kind of ick factor with Kyle Harrison's pitching last night.
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2: 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Week 2 of the NFL season began last night with the Bills beating the Lions, 41-31. Problem in Buffalo, brand new stadium there, and apparently there's a bunch of obstructed seats. How does this happen when they have, you know, years and years to plan this thing, and engineers with the brightest minds are putting this together?
0: Did they sell them?
2: No, they couldn't. So there's this wall in front of these seats obscuring your sight line to the field. And they actually had to, like, strap them off and say, nope, can't sit here or whatever. How is that mistake made? I just don't understand it. So a bunch of seats could not be used in the brand new stadium for the
0: Buffalo.
2: How
0: many seats, though?
2: I don't know. It's gonna,
0: I wonder if there's a cost thing in there where they looked and said, eh. I mean, so we can't sell 100 seats, but so we won't make that amount of money over this amount of years, but we save this amount of money by building it this way. I don't know.
2: Yeah, they had to guarantee like the safety and security of the fans, like underneath that set. I don't get it, but other stadiums get built without obstructed seating. I just don't understand. And they had to like cordon off that whole section and strap them off so people wouldn't be tempted to go try and sit there and then complain about the sight lines. It's just amazing to me. Elsewhere in the NFL, the Packers getting set to take on the Jets, and college football, the Badgers taking on the Eagles of Eastern Michigan. The Badgers are 23.5-point favorites for that game.
1: Bet the under.
2: You think?
1: Take the points.
2: Take the Eastern Michigan.
1: Take the Eastern Michigan and the points.
2: Wow. All right. You heard it from Marcus. He's our gambling expert over there. Meantime, college football and Oxford, Mississippi this weekend. A big matchup between Ole Miss and LSU. And there's so much buzz about this game that the hotels are all sold out in Oxford, Mississippi. How much would you pay for one night at a Hampton Inn? How about $1,800?
0: Nope.
2: Hampton Inn!
0: Nope.
2: $1,800 in Oxford, Mississippi.
1: But do they have a continental breakfast?
2: Well, yes.
0: Probably.
2: If you get the free breakfast.
1: Well.
2: You're right. The overnight stays at these hotels in the Oxford, Mississippi area are through the roof for this weekend's LSU Ole Miss game. And maybe it's because there's so much money there now. After all, they gave their new quarterback, Trinidad Chambliss, a $5 million deal with NIL. He bought himself a huge mansion over the summer. And so lots going on in Oxford, Mississippi with college football there. On to baseball. Loss for the Brew Crew in Pittsburgh against the Pirates, 7-4. Kyle Harrison.
1: And this is the point in the program where we let Doreen go off on
0: yeah,
1: Kyle Harrison.
0: I don't even know what to say.
1: I don't either. That's the problem.
2: He was so brilliant good. Earlier this year, right?
1: And I mean, is it too late to send him down to the minors? Oh.
0: Well, so I heard, and I don't know, I just heard on one of the local news stations, I didn't hear the press conference, that he will stay with the team, but in what capacity? He's not going to be a starter. He can't be a starter.
1: I think we need to put him in long relief. I think we need to boost Chad Patrick up to a starting role now.
2: Well, that means then all right-handers among the starting staff for the playoffs, right? I mean, you don't have any lefties then, right?
0: I don't know.
2: Because you go with a shorter staff during the postseason. You don't have five starters. You have like three starters usually.
1: Okay.
2: So you got the Miz.
1: Yeah, that's true.
2: You got Logan Henderson. And then you got another right-hander? Or do you get, like, is it Drouin? Is it Robert Gasser? I mean,
1: yeah.
0: I don't
1: Drouin,
0: know.
1: Drouin, yeah.
2: Yeah.
1: with your left. You can pull D.L. Hall up to the starting role.
2: Yeah, I guess do that.
1: I know so many questions as we embark upon the playoffs here shortly.

0: shortly.
1: Yes.
2: Which is, this could be detrimental to the team continuing in the playoffs.
1: The Achilles heel.
2: I mean, it just, it could be. We've seen it before. I can't get my hopes up.
1: Kyle Harrison didn't even get out of the second inning last night.
3: Just something wrong with him right now.
1: Yes.
3: I don't know what it is.
1: One good bright spot, this guy hitting a home run.
4: Bo Naylor, that's with two outs, nobody on. Naylor, fly ball, right field. Simon is back. This is going to be up and gone. Bo Naylor sitting on the changeup. Knocks one out of here.
2: And did you see all of that?
1: What's that?
2: Did you see that?
1: Yes.
2: Did you? And you saw the kid, and the hat,
1: yes.
2: And he lost his hat,
1: yes.
2: And then BA and Tim signed a hat for him, and he got a couple of hats out of it. I felt bad for the kid at first because he didn't do anything wrong.
1: No.
2: But they were making it seem like he did. And the kid, you know, was, what, 12 maybe?
1: Sure.
2: I'm sure the entire time he was like, I didn't do anything. And he was filming so he could watch it and stuff. I thought that was a great moment.
1: That wasn't. And the ball clearly went over the fence before it landed in his hat. And then, of course, he lost the whole thing. But, a nice moment for Bo Naylor. A recent acquisition for the team. And that could be important moving forward because the guy catches and he obviously has home run power as well. And finally, when it comes to baseball, Richie Moriarty is an actor, and he has put together something that sounds like a baseball announcer to people who have no idea what baseball is even about. Here he is.
5: Moriarty with a fly, with a fly, sound, with a foul, by with a sound, foul, foul, and I got some foul, with a sound, with a foul sound. Here comes a foul, it's a foul, bow, Thomas, how about a cow, wow, wow, what a sound, a cow, wow,
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1: Is there a little bit of euchre in there as well?
2: No, I think you'd be an idiot to think that he sounds like a base. He's trying to sound, I don't know.
1: Well, that's what his point is. He says, here's what baseball play-by-play sounds like to people who don't know anything about baseball.
2: I disagree, but okay.
1: Well, it sounds like a foreign language. Well, you know everything about baseball.
2: I know, but like you could put that guy in doing a football thing and saying stupid football words and or basketball, which I don't know enough about either one of those to be considered any sort of an expert, and I would disagree.
3: And here we are talking about this guy. Next thing you know, he's going to be working for ESPN.
2: Probably.
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0: Why do we choose one business over another? 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Joe needs a plumber fast. He searches plumbers near me and a list pops up. 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
2: 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And a follow-up on a story from yesterday that Doreen did about the mosquito toilet. Apparently there's a waterless toilet now from a NASA researcher.
3: So mosquitoes don't have to worry about flushing ever.
4: Yes,
2: all
4: yeah.
2: Right, there you go.
4: I'm so glad we're solving all these world problems.
2: Yes, Diane Youssef has created the iThrone. She did it after realizing people without access to plumbing might be able to benefit from a waterless toilet. And now her toilet serves about 20,000 households all across the world in places like Uganda, Panama, and even portions of the United States. The toilet works by rapidly evaporating 95% of the water and human waste, which makes disposal safer in areas without sewage systems. That's pretty cool.
4: Okay.
2: I wonder if that'll become the norm at some point in the future.
4: I mean, for people that don't have access, because would you put one in your house?
2: Well, if it worked better and it was more efficient, why not? I mean, I don't know how expensive it is. That's part of the problem here.
4: But if you're putting it in places where they don't have access to water, you would certainly can't make it expensive.
2: Well, sure. And if it works better, then you wouldn't have water. You'd spend less on water, on your water bill, I would think, if you weren't flushing the toilet with water going through it. Mm. I don't know. I
3: don't care. I still don't want to follow the bathroom after my boy's been in it.
2: I got you. Either way. All right. Well, good luck with that.
4: All right. Do you have fretting face?
2: What?
4: Yeah. It's a real thing, actually. It's an iron deficiency, and it can be a real health issue, but we've had all kinds of faces, right? We've had Ozempic face. We've had, let's see, what other kind of faces have we had
2: recently? Faces of death.
4: Instagram face, cortisol face, runner's face, pillow face, so on. Fretting face, though, is the new trend, but it could actually help you. It's a new TikTok thing. Everybody's looking to see if they have fretting face, and a blood protein that stores iron is low. If you have fretting face, mm-hmm. It could be an iron deficiency. And if you look like what a fretting face looks like, which I'm trying to see what it looks like.
2: I was going to say, do the fretting face for me,
4: Doreen. No, it's more like you have dry skin, your hair is thinning, you have bags under your eyes, all kinds of things. Yeah. It's not a pretty look.
2: Now, is that because...
4: I'll tell you that much.
2: Is it spelled... Well, how's it spelled? How's the...
4: F-R-E... Oh, it could be F-E-R-R-I-T-I-N. So,
2: Fertin face.
4: Maybe. I don't know. Whatever it is, go look it up if you think you have it.
2: Fertin face sounds like something you have when you're passing gas, maybe, right after a big dinner.
4: Or when you've had too many German beers.
3: Or when you walk into the bathroom after your boys used it.
2: There you go. Fertin face. Meantime, if you're looking for a certain type of ice cream at Walmart this weekend, well, it's all locked up now. Häagen-Dazs ice creams will be locked up at Walmarts because people are stealing them. Store employees have to unlock the containers for customers. Many of the other ice cream brands available at Walmart are not locked up. So
4: I have nothing against Häagen-Dazs. Mm-hmm. I couldn't even tell you a flavor that they have necessarily. I don't think I've ever purchased it.
2: Really?
4: Out of all of the ice creams that there are in the world to choose from, I've never purchased it.
2: I still love the vanilla chocolate almond Häagen-Dazs ice cream. I like that a lot. So, but I haven't had it in years and years and years and years.
3: Are we a step away from creating a special register right at the ice cream aisle like they have for the electronics where you purchase the electronics in the back of the Target before you can walk out of the store?
4: I only think that'll happen if they lock up all the ice creams, Marcus.
2: Sure. And I have a question. How many Walmart customers are buying Häagen-Dazs ice cream? I mean, really?
4: I think that's way too much of a generalization. I shop at Walmart all the time because I don't like

0: to spend a lot of money on things that I need. So,
1: Well, that's what I'm saying. And Häagen-Dazs is more expensive. And wouldn't the average Walmart customer go for a budget ice cream as opposed to an expensive?
2: No,
0: I
2: no. Dis-
0: yeah, I agree. That is a slippery slope to say that. I disagree too.
1: All right. And another food item in the bizarre files today: a 50-year-old man in Florida spent decades battling severe psoriasis. There are pictures of this guy, and he's got like patches. Like, see the picture I'm showing you here of like all over his skin. Mm-hmm. He's got these red patches, and it was driving him crazy, and he was suicidal until he found a special diet. Here's the man talking about it in a viral clip.
3: I was 90% covered in psoriasis. So my body was just one big, giant, itchy, flaky scab. So basically, my diet consists of probably 90% ground beef and the rest steaks. Every negative thought that I ever had was gone. Every suicidal thought stopped. All the itching on my body stopped.
1: All ground beef and all steak, pretty much, for him. No vegetables anymore. He initially got rid of like sugar and all sorts of other stuff, and now he's just eating nothing but meat.
0: Well, if it works,
1: I guess.
0: You know, I mean, psoriasis can be extremely painful.
1: Mm-hmm.
0: So, whatever works.
1: Yeah, my mom suffers from itchy skin sometimes. I think I'm going to suggest to her to go all meat. Maybe it'll work for her. Who knows?
4: 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KLH.
1: And something else.

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as we wait for comedian Tommy Davidson to show up in our studio here at 96.5 WKLH. That one from The Who about Tommy. How many different Tommy tunes can we play? How about Tommy Two-Tone on KLH?

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0: Yeah, we were...
2: Hello.
0: That's you.
3: Yeah, those are fighting words.
0: I know. We're going to get to Dave. That in a moment. Let me just say, we were prepared to play... We played Tommy Two Tone. We played Tommy from The Who, and we were going to play some Tom Petty, waiting for you to get here. And now you're here. Tommy Davidson is here. Yeah, yeah, yeah.
3: He walked in with fighting words, though.
2: I did not.
0: Oh.
2: I did not. I came in here going, man, hey, man, Vince Lombardi and the whole...
3: That's not how I heard it. I heard I'm a Vikings fan.
2: The first thing I said when I came in here was the Arctic tundra of Lambeau Field. I said when I came in
0: here. Yeah, you're wearing green and gold, whatever.
2: Yeah. Yeah. Sure, yeah. You know what I mean? Mm-hmm. Yeah. That's what I said. Yeah,
3: you're not wearing Favre jersey.
0: You're not wearing
2: Vikings. All right!
0: You're not wearing Vikings purple.
2: No,
0: go ahead. Say it. Let's
2: Viking fan.
0: Let's let it out. How'd you become a Vikings fan?
2: Well, this is weird, okay? So I'm from Washington, D.C., so I should be a Redskins fan.
3: Sure.
0: Mm-hmm.
2: Right? But when I was six, I saw these guys in purple uniforms, man, these black dudes.
0: Mm-hmm.
2: And I was like, whoa. And they won all the time.
0: Except in the Super Bowl.
3: Yeah.
2: Well, I mean.
3: Yeah.
2: Anyway, I am. So I go with these guys because these guys are my guys. I'm going, wow, right?
0: Sure.
3: I get that.
2: Now I'm official. I've been a Viking fan since they had all white running backs.
0: Yes.
2: So
0: I
2: when
0: remember
2: was that?
0: Those days.
2: That was when hell didn't freeze over yet.
0: Yeah.
3: How did you feel when Brett Favre became a Viking?
2: Hey man, I felt great. I am in the Packer. I'm packed. I'm packed. But that's how it happened.
0: Yeah.
2: Now when I became a Viking fan, you guys weren't on the world stage.
3: True.
2: Yet at all.
0: Mm.
2: You were on the world stage really early.
0: Okay.
2: Really, really early, and so you guys were pretty much in your primordial stage.
0: All right, fair enough.
2: But you had
4: those John Brockington, Eddie Lee Ivory years, right?
2: There we go.
3: There were a lot of
4: David Whitehurst.
2: Yes, yes. See, so I do know the greats, the Willie Woods. You know, I know all. You know, I do know about you guys. You know, and I did see you guys squeak one. With Pittsburgh.
4: Squeak.
3: Yeah.
0: Uh-huh. I will say, I'm a recent convert to Wisconsin. I moved here about 2 years ago, and I moved from the East Coast, and my folks used to
2: live... You can't be jumped in a gang that fast.
0: I'm loving the pack. Now, it's funny, when I grew up on the East Coast, I liked the Rams because of the swirly helmets when I was a kid. So, I get it with the Vikings and the purple. I get it.
2: Okay.
0: You're all right. Okay. Tommy Davidson is here, by the way. Did we introduce...
3: Yeah, I think we did.
0: Yes.
2: We're ready to fight in here, man. You see this, right? You see this?
4: When you lead, we're talking like, oh, we're enemies, so I'm a Viking
2: fan. Yeah, yeah, I come in.
4: Throwdown.
2: I saw it. I saw the green and yellow, man.
3: Yeah. Mm-hmm.
2: You know?
0: Yeah. Tommy, by the way, at the Milwaukee Improv this weekend for a bunch of shows. So,
3: do you make it to Milwaukee often?
2: You know what? I do because of comedy. You know, I do because of comedy and
3: the comedy capital of the world right here.
2: Yeah, yeah. Well, you better start laughing, you know, when you get here. Because I think this is the first time that I've been here that it's been warm. I used to consider this kind of like Transylvania.
0: Mm-hmm.
2: Because it just was gray and cold. And I never had a problem with comedy here. Because the one thing about here is everybody rolls up their sleeve.
0: Mm-hmm.
2: You know, it reminds me of Buffalo in that.
0: Yeah.
2: Hold on.
0: Yeah, yeah, no.
2: Hold on.
0: It
2: reminds me of Buffalo.
0: Yep.
2: Mm-hmm. Not a football reference, but it reminds me of Buffalo in that this is a working town.
3: Yeah.
2: This is a working city, a working place.
0: Yep.
2: And I come from the labor of it all.
0: Right.
2: So when people come to my shows, it's from all walks of life. And what they have in common is we just need to keep our jobs. You see what I'm saying? To keep our families going, and we just want fresh water, and we just want, you know, all the things that all Americans, all Americans are about.
0: Sure.
3: So we need to laugh in this area.
2: I can just open fire because it's just like ready to go.
0: Yeah.
3: Yeah.
0: Buffalo's an apt comparison. I lived in Buffalo for about a year.
2: Yeah,
0: I get it. That's a good comparison.
2: Yeah, but Buffalo's like being on the cliff, though.
0: Mm-hmm.
2: You guys are kind of back a little.
3: It's actually cold. right now for this time of year. But like fall is going to start, but looking back, it can be in the 80s and sunny this time of year.
2: Yeah,
3: you're not going to get that this
2: it
3: weekend.
2: It starts out like that. Wow, it's really...
3: Oh, that's exactly it.
2: Go from it. You know what, man? Is for September, this is... You know?
0: You look like you're in good physical shape, man. Good job. You look good.
2: I'm doing well, man. I'm doing well. I don't know about this thing.
0: Point to his brain, you know, folks.
2: Yeah, yeah. I go to this and then I go to that because both are changing. You know, I don't know if I'm doing number one or number two. I just go in the bathroom fast. Sometimes I just wish I had a monster truck when I'm in traffic because I'm going, no, this is happening now. Mm-hmm. So I can just kind of roll over the cars and make it to the gas station.
0: Yeah.
2: But age has been good for me. Aging has been good for me. It's I think a little wisdom is coming along.
0: Yeah.
2: But like a little simple wisdom. You know, just
0: lay some on us. What do you got?
2: Yeah, yeah. Well, just, you know, just what we're going through as a nation right now is something that I've seen before and something that I really studied hard when I was a kid because I was adopted by a white family.
0: Mm-hmm.
2: So I didn't know I was black until I was five, right? So when I was finally told that, it was in the roughest, most crazy way ever. And so once I realized that I wasn't brown, I was considered black, and that they, and I found out that they were white and not beige.
0: Yeah. You know what's interesting about that? Yeah. I read recently that Colin Kaepernick, mm-hmm. the former NFL quarterback, mm-hmm. was adopted by two white parents, mm-hmm. but he identifies as black. Mm-hmm. Do you identify white or black or somewhere in between?
2: I think I'm identified just when I walk in the door. You know, it's just, you know, I used to, when I was four or five there, you know, I grew up in Wyoming and Fort Collins, Colorado, mm-hmm. right? Up to five, right? And then I moved to Washington, D.C., which is all black city. And
0: sure.
2: That was the shock of it all, right?
0: Yeah.
2: But before that, I can feel people looking at me like they hated me. And I was a kid.
0: Yeah.
2: And so I was like, what's the difference with this restaurant
0: mm-hmm.
2: that I come in?
0: Yeah.
2: You know, what's the difference with this group of people? That and it became very obvious when I was chased by the beige people, right? Kill the Inn, right?
0: Yeah.
2: It's a real stories. And then we were chased and beat up by the black people, well, the brown people, cause I thought,
3: mm-hmm.
2: right?
3: Mm-hmm.
2: It was kill the white crackers and kill the white cracker lover.
0: Mm-hmm.
2: And that's when I discovered, well, wait a second here. What's going on here? So I went to my mom and I was like, why are they calling me white cracker lover
0: mm-hmm.
2: and beating us up
0: yeah.
2: when I like graham crackers?
4: You know, Tommy, there's another person we can identify you as now. Mm-hmm. It's Varnell Hill.
2: Nice. Nice segue, too. That
4: Thank
2: was nice.
4: You.
2: That's nice. Yeah, yeah, yeah.
4: That's why they
2: yeah,
4: gave
2: yeah.
4: me the big
2: one. Yeah, we're going down.
4: So let's talk about Varnell Hill.
2: Hold on now. Hold on. Well, that's the dream come true part. You know, that's the dream come true part. And I was always hooked to dreams come true. You know, like I was always with Dorothy when she was on her quest. And I loved it when she went from color back to black and white. You know what I mean?
3: Mm-hmm. Yeah.
4: So yeah.
2: That's where we are, right?
4: Gotcha.
2: So the journey of mine, 35 years in that daggone town, come to make a name for myself in entertainment, ended up finally being in a show, a television show,
0: yeah. mm-hmm.
2: where I starred and where I was, you know, first on the call sheet. But that's not it. It's just hanging in there with everything that it takes for all of us to metamorphosize into what we feel we deserve and who we feel we really are. And that's the point that I'm at. So it's not only just Varnell Hill. It's In Living Color meets Martin meets Arsenio.
0: Mm-hmm.
2: So I get to take this whole golden platinum age of comedy that influenced all of us and do it on one show. How long it's going to last, I don't even care. Mm-hmm. You know what I mean? But but it's happening. It actually is happening.
0: Well, there's four. How many shows? You got five shows here this weekend. Mm-hmm. 7 and 9:15 tonight at the Milwaukee Improv, and then Saturday night 6:30 and 9, and then Sunday at 6 as well. Tommy Davidson is here on 96.5 WKLH, and how do you draw upon stuff for your comedy show on stage? Do you plan it out, or do you sometimes riff right off the top of your head?
3: Wing it.
2: I never plan it. It's just one of those things that's planted in me, man. And so once I become that comedian, which took a while because I didn't want to do it.
0: Yeah.
2: I didn't want to be a comedian. I wanted to be a singer and go into music and all that. My friend Howard is the one that made me do comedy because we grew up in the projects together.
0: Mm-hmm.
2: And he always said, you're going to do movies, you're going to be doing TV, and you're this and you're that. And I'm like, get out of here, man. Finally, he has me go to the worst strip club in D.C., right? Because he worked there cleaning up and said, man, I can have them have you on stage.
0: Whoa.
2: Right? So I went down there. And the guy, the manager looked at me and said, is this the guy, man? And he said, yeah, this is the guy. And he looked at me and said, you got 5 minutes, man. And I looked at Howard and I said, well, what do you want me to do? He said, I don't care what you do. Just say something on that microphone.
0: Mm-hmm.
3: 5 minutes seems like a long time.
2: You know what I mean? It is a long time for a comic. Ask him.
0: Yep.
3: Yeah.
2: And so I looked at him and he said, I don't care what you do. You get up there and you say something on that mic.
0: Mm-hmm.
2: And from the first thing I said, people laughed.
0: Wow.
2: And the second thing I said, they laughed. Third thing I said, they laughed. I stayed there for probably a little under a year before I was in Hollywood.
0: Mm. Wow.
2: It was an elevator that just went up fast.
4: It's an addiction, isn't it?
2: Yeah. Oh, yeah. Well, I was always addicted to happy. So, you know, at 62, I think that's a pretty early age to find out your purpose in life.
0: Mm-hmm.
2: But once you take that experience from earlier in my life, mm-hmm. and then bring it to here, then being being a dispenser of happy is a good thing.
0: Sure.
2: And so I'm having the time of my life.
3: So would you rather be like in a small comedy club or on a big stage or, you know, in some
0: doing
3: sleazy
0: your own show.
3: Strip bar? Yeah.
2: I'm like the doctor in Back to the Future.
3: Yeah.
2: Hey, Doc, what's going to happen? Where are we going? There are no roads. You see what I'm saying?
3: Yeah.
2: I got to that point where it's like, you know what? You may try. Yeah, I'm Jedi. So whatever situation that I'm in, I'm confident that I can get through it because I got that force. Mm-hmm. Comedy force.
0: You said you wanted to be a singer. Do you still sing? Do you want to belt something? You got a chance. Anything you want?
4: No pressure.
0: No pressure at all. You don't have to. But
2: I can sing the Varnell Hill. Yeah. Who can take the children? Bounce them on their knees. Bounce them on their knees and then sing a melody. The Varnell man can.
0: Yeah.
3: Yeah.
2: Did you
3: all
2: miss
3: right.
2: me?
3: So when you're in town, like you're going to be out in doing the shows at the Improv. What do you do while you're in town?
2: I forgot something.
3: Oh, yeah. Go ahead.
2: The I forgot the Led Zeppelin Kool-Aid commercial. You need Kool-Aid. Maybe I'm fooling. You can even drink it after school. Way down side. You gon' need some Kool-Aid. Gon' need some Kool-Aid. One all out of cool. Okay, there you go.
0: Oh, that is brilliant.
3: Yes.
0: Love it.
2: We'll talk about who Led Zeppelin is later.
0: Yeah.
2: No.
0: Yeah.
2: I'm just kidding.
4: Yeah. Tommy, as I prepared for this interview, because there's one thing that just instantly I thought of, and you're not even going to realize that this is what came to my mind when I heard Tommy Davidson was coming in here. You were on an episode of Chopped. I love Chopped, okay? But I couldn't remember what show it was. So I looked you up on the IMDb, found you on Chopped. Do you realize that the next year, you were on Worst Cooks in America?
2: Yeah.
4: Did you not learn anything the first time around being on Chopped?
2: I learned something. I learned something. Reality shows are rigged.
3: Yeah.
2: Because I got ripped off on both of them.
4: Do tell.
2: I got chopped off of there for no reason. Like, I won the first round. You know, this guy was on the phone with me for like 3 hours. You know, you used to work in kitchens and you did this and you did that and you did this. And I do the first round and they give me the food and they give me jujube. They give everybody a gummy bears, pig ears, and something else.
3: Yeah.
2: And said, make something out of this.
4: Mm-hmm.
2: So I thought it was a comedy round because it was comedians. So I just said, you know, okay, this isn't real food. So I guess I'll do the rules and make the plates right. And I did all garmageade them and everything. And I beat the clock and everything. And here I am thinking, hey, man, this is great. I did it and I'll go to the second round. Right. So they said, no, Tommy, and put me in front of the chef judge guy.
4: Mm-hmm.
2: And the guy says to me, you know, we thought you could really cook. You know, you made this and you made that. You're chopped.
4: Mm-hmm.
2: You know, and then, I'm smart. So I said, well, can I ask you a question? And he says, yes. I said, have you ever seen in your extensive experience, and he bit on the carrot right away.
3: Mm-hmm.
2: As you know, you've done international cuisine. I have. You've gone to an accredited culinary institute. Of course I have.
4: Right.
2: I said, have you ever, in any of your experience in hotels and in restaurant experience, have you ever seen pickled pig ears served? And he went, you're chapped. Oh, wow. And the same thing happened with the other one. When I went on that one, I was doing the whole thing. And, you know, there was this lady. She was over my shoulder. And she's going, you're not chopping stuff right. And blah, blah, blah, blah. And I had to stuff this sausage. You know what I mean? And so the one that was with me saw me make a cake and do all this other stuff. And then so she goes, it's time to judge your sausage, but we're not going to judge it. The one that's been against me the whole show is the sausage pro.
3: Mm.
2: So she goes, those sausages aren't right. And I get off that show. But I don't care because I'm still here and I had a ball. My wife made it clear. I was mad as hell. And my wife said, well, you got to go to New York for free, you know? And then I was at Starbucks and this little Jewish woman walked up to me while I was having my little coffee. And she said, I saw you on Chopped. I'm so sorry they did that to you.
3: Then you were justified, right?
2: Yeah.
4: But have you remade pickled pig ears?
2: Never.
3: Never, yeah. Never. I don't blame you.
2: But I have continued to feed my family, you know, with all of the stuff I know, like Jamaican cuisine and Cuban cuisine and nice. Italian cuisine. And nice. I can go hard. I can even make rhubarb pie.
4: Mm. Love rhubarb pie.
2: Yeah, see, it's a white thing. See, so you notice I didn't say Patti LaBelle. So yeah, so now you know I'm versed.
0: Hey, if you want to go see Tommy.

0: Davidson tonight at 9:15 at the Milwaukee Improv. 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
0: 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Best of luck.
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5: I'm mad about your sister's wedding.
6: Yeah, Dad, who was that guy?
5: Justin. He's from Virginia. And after our guys dropped off our pizza at the reception, he instantly became our biggest fan. He jokingly said to his wife, Jessica, we're moving to Wisconsin.
6: Yeah, they sure don't get the kind of pizza Marty's has been putting out down there.
5: They sure don't. But folks, you do.
6: If you consider yourself a pizza aficionado and you haven't tried Marty's yet, get in here.
5: And get ready for what a lot of people call the very best pizza they've ever had.

0: Politicians like Trevor Young have rolled out the red carpet for big tech, giving away our community's resources, our water, our infrastructure, our future, and leaving us with the bill. But that's nothing new for Trevor Young. Young helped lead a group that took a $78,000 bailout while everyday families were left to fend for themselves. While he collects a taxpayer-funded salary, his radical agenda would cost us even more. Waitresses, plumbers, and seniors living on fixed incomes will get stuck with the bill. Just another politician that puts himself first. It's time to stop paying the price for big tech, for bailouts, and for billions in higher spending. We just can't afford Trevor Young's radical agenda for Wisconsin. Paid for by Jim Croft for Wisconsin.
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2: Our thanks to Tommy Davidson in town at the Milwaukee Improv for a bunch of shows, including tonight. 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Hi, who's this?
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3: The Vikings.
2: Yeah, you got it. You want to go to the show?
3: Sure, it sounds great.
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2: 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Jason.
4: Good morning, guys. How are you?
2: We're doing great. Would you have ever taken...

0: and Paula on a date to a coffee shop or a Costco?
1: Oh, we did some pretty boring stuff when we were dating. I'm sure we went to Costco at some juncture. But, yeah, no, definitely coffee shops. I'm a big... In my previous dating life, I was a big coffee shop guy, too. If you guys haven't noticed, I'm a big conversationalist. I like talking to people.
0: Mm-hmm.
1: One of my favorite things is now in my job, I obviously do TV hits for the newscasts on News 3 Now in Madison, and I am always in the Stadium Bowl after we're done in the locker room, and the tours come through, the stadium tours, and most of the tour guides know me, and then, you know, some fans know me from KLH, some fans know me from seeing me on TV, some fans know me from Wilde and Tausch, and so I really get a kick out of engaging with people, and so I really like to talk and listen. I love to listen more than I like to talk.
0: Well,
1: we
0: bring it up because somebody got named the Date Doctor on TikTok, says you can't take a woman to a coffee shop. It's a bad idea for a first date.
2: This guy's a tool. Not you, Jason, the Date Doctor.
0: Mm-hmm.
1: Well, in fairness, I've been a tool once or twice too. So, he'd rather take him to a Costco? Is that what you're driving?
2: No, he didn't have the Costco part of it. But this guy, the Date Doctor guy, basically, I watched the video and his whole thing was, if you're trying to impress her, basically she'll know you're not rich if you take her to a coffee shop. I don't know.
0: Dumb.
1: I don't know about you, but last time I was at Starbucks.
2: Yeah.
1: It wasn't
2: pretty pricey.
1: Yeah.
0: There's a comedian named Ralph Harris who says, hey, it should be called $5 or $6, not Starbucks.
1: Yeah, there you go.
0: And the Costco thing was a whole different story because that's become a trend now, dating at Costco. Anyway, let's go from dates to the Green Bay Packers. They've got a date coming up in the Meadowlands against the Jets this Sunday. How things looking?
1: I didn't know how you were going to segue there, but... That was not the worst segue I've ever heard. And it's definitely not as bad as some of the ones I have to do. Look, there's this inclination to say it's a must win, right? And I don't think that's mathematically true, obviously. But for like feeling better about your team and feeling and getting some confidence back after the way the game collapsed in Minneapolis, I don't think there's any question that they need to win this game. And yes, the Jets are improved. They're not the bad news Bears of the 1970s, but I would say that, like, they're still the Jets, right? And the team they beat the Tennessee Titans, who are not very good either. Like, that's why they've been, you know, at the top of the draft the last couple of years. So, this is the kind of game where if you are the team that you believe yourself to be, you're going to go into the Meadowlands and kick their butts.
2: Mm-hmm.
1: And then close out the game. Like, you may get out to a big lead, and this time you won't fritter it away. So that's kind of my expectation for this week.
2: Okay, so what do they do to ensure that they don't screw it up and not finish again?
1: Well, first of all, like, this is not the Vikings defense that was so problematic. They've got a good pass rush. This is not a bad team, despite the uniforms they wear.
2: Mm-hmm.
1: But they certainly don't create the same level of confusion and problems as the defense that the Packers faced that had Jordan Love running for his life for most of the afternoon last week. Like, it's just not. And so, and by the way, Aaron Glenn, who's their head coach, you know, he was the defensive coordinator in Detroit for several years. And so Matt LaFleur is familiar with his system. Like, and it's not as confusing to offensive linemen. I mean, the Packers offensive line, that ranks among the worst performances I've ever seen a Packers offensive line have.
0: Yep.
1: Now, I've also seen them have those types of performances back at the old Metrodome because noise does factor in. It is part of the problem. So, you know, I don't think the open-air MetLife Stadium, usually the Jets fans are loudest when they're booing their own team. So I don't think that'll be an issue. But this is, you know, players like to call these, they don't like to say them to us because it sounds bad, but this is a get-right game. This is an opportunity for them to show the team that they believe they are as opposed to the team that they were down the stretch of that game in Minneapolis.
0: Well, Packers

0: Here's our favorite on the road. We're talking to our green and gold insider, Jason Wilde on KLH.
1: You know, we've been talking all this week about all the bad things that happened with the opening game and the bad of going into this game, losing six in a row going back to last season. But let me highlight some of the good things that came from last weekend's game. How about the performance of Zaire Franklin making his debut with the Packers? Edgerrin Cooper looked great on the defensive front. And how about Keyshawn Nixon, who during training camp felt like he was being punished? So there's some good things with this Packers team going into this game.
2: Aren't you just merry, sunshine?
3: Yeah. Mr. Chipper over there.
2: We need to, are you going to start singing There's a Bluebird on My Shoulder or something next? Like, you're right. Those are all positives. And I think defensively, there was a lot of reasons. You just ran through three guys. They were all on defense, by the way. I would say Christian Watson.
0: Yes.
2: Christian Watson looks great, right? So, you know, I appreciate that on Friday, we finally got to some positives. So good job, Marcus. You get a gold star. You're one of our positives for today's show.
0: Aww.
2: But again, when you lose, nobody cares. And that was what Keyshawn actually said to me this week when, as I wrote about him, and I thought he played great, and I'm finishing my Edgerrin Cooper story right now. I mean, not right now while we're talking, but right now this morning. And they were. They both had really good games. The defense had a good game as a whole. Like, you look at the score and you go, oh, they lost 39-22. The defense must not have played well. Well, if you watched it, you know, go through their five touchdowns. The Vikings got a 39-yard touchdown pass to Justin Jefferson on a free play because Lucas Van Ness jumped off sides, even though they were just trying to get to the two-minute warning. They had another touchdown that was set up by an 81-yard kickoff return, right? They had the go-ahead touchdown drive after LaFleur took the points off the board. That three third-down penalties kept the drive alive, and they were varying degrees of suspect penalties. And then their last two touchdowns, the drives were 1 yard after Jordan Love's fumble, and 14 yards after Jordan's interception. I mean, the defense, I think they only gave up like 236 yards or something.
0: Yep.
2: So, yep, there's a lot of reasons to feel good about the first game of Jonathan Gannon's tenure as the defensive coordinator, the first game of the Zaire Franklin era. He is a go-to guy for us, by the way, in the locker room. I mean, he is one charismatic, engaging, smart dude. So we've really enjoyed, from a beat writer perspective, having him in there. And Cooper and Nixon both played great. And Cooper especially, like, he was a field-tilting player. And that's what he was at times as a rookie. And then last year, by his own admission, you know, he kind of was just a guy. And I think if their defense is going to be good without Micah, and then even better with Micah, he's got to be the guy he was on Sunday.
0: Hey, Jason, I get these notes from the Packers about, you know, they're working out this guy, or they're giving a tryout to that guy. Do these tryouts during the season, is this just like a regular thing? Do they occur every day or every week? And are there examples of one of these in-season tryouts paying off big time for the Pack?
2: Yeah, I mean, they're usually every Tuesday, but and that's how it used to be. Because that's like the general kind of off day for the players that are on the team. But no, it is very, very typical. In fact, guys like Tremon Williams would be a great example of a guy that tried out on a Tuesday and ended up becoming a player. Obviously, he was one of the top cornerbacks in all of football back in the 2010s. So, yeah, they pick up guys. Now look. Cordell Volson, who is the guy that they picked up and put on the practice squad yesterday and who had worked out for them on Wednesday. I mean, this is a guy that's been in the league. He started 48 games his first 3 years with Cincinnati. Then he blew out his shoulder, missed all of 2025, and then didn't make the roster in Tennessee, which, again, you can presume what you want if you're not good enough to make that roster. But they need help on the offensive line, so they brought him in for a workout. They liked what they saw. They signed him to the practice squad. But I would argue, to your point, Dave, if you're in week two of the season and you're bringing guys in for workouts and then signing them almost immediately, that's not a great sign for how you went about building that position

0: during the off season, and you may have missed on a few decisions you made there if you've already got added a guy to the team this week.
1: All right, who makes the biggest improvement this week against the Jets for the Pack? Which player? Name one.
0: Well, if whoever plays on the offensive line, like I don't know if, like, for example, you know, I don't know if they're going to start Donovan Jennings at left guard again if Aaron Banks isn't able to play, because Donovan Jennings played poorly. Mm-hmm. They've got other options there, so are they going to go a different direction? If they don't, and if Aaron Banks, you know, constantly problematic knee is not going to allow him to play this week either, you know, are they going to give Donovan Jennings a shot at redemption? But in fairness to him, he was not the only offensive lineman who was not very good. There's a line around the block for guys that did not play well on the offensive line. So we'll have to wait and see. But it's obviously got to be the offensive line as a group and each of them individually.
1: Okay.
2: All right, Jason, and now for your favorite thing to do ever, predict. What is your prediction?
0: Well, I'm 0 for 1 already. So I have a buddy who said you should pick against the Packers until they win. And I said I'm not going to do that. Like I said earlier, this is a game that if you are who you think you are going to win the football game. And so there's a big difference emotionally between being 0-2 and being 1-1. Mm-hmm. So I fully expect them to get their collective you-know-what together. It may not be pretty, but I think they win this one, you know, maybe 23-17, somewhere in that range. If they're able to put up more points, that obviously gives them more breathing room. But, again, I think this defense is going to be pretty good, even without Micah. And then once Micah gets back, they're going to be really good.
1: They are who we thought they were, and he is who we think he is. He's Jason Wilde. Roughly half of Wilde and Tausch on ESPN Radio, and our Green and Gold Insider on KLH. Jason, thanks as always for your time.
0: All right, everybody, have a great day. Take care. Be good.
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0: My name is Jessa. One of the things I love the most about working for United Healthcare is that everybody matters. Every moment matters. 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I care because it's what I was put on this earth to do.
1: I'm Ben, and I work at United Healthcare. I am just one piece of a larger puzzle, but every piece matters. It's more than just work. We want to make the healthcare system better for everyone. I care because I want to make a difference. That's what committed to care means to me.
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It usually starts with a simple search. 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She's looking for a local coffee shop. What does she do? Well, she pulls out her phone and types best coffee shop near me. 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
1: All right, that'll wrap it up for a Friday. Thank you for joining us. You know, you can join us tomorrow. Dave, Marcus, and I will all be at the Rally Round at State Fair Park, celebration for Children's Hospital, Children's Wisconsin. You can come join us out there. We'll be out there rain or shine tomorrow. 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

0: 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She's looking for a local coffee shop. 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She doesn't click the first name she sees. 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

96.5 WKLH, the battlefield, whether it be the football field or the baseball field. 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Also the Packers and the Jets on Sunday at noon. 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

0: Stones and Give Me Shelter, 96.5 WKLH, Milwaukee's classic rock. Well, we were talking Packers this morning with Jason Wilde, Green and Gold Insider there with the Milwaukee's Hometown Morning Show, Dave Coombs, Doreen, and Marcus. 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Fingers crossed that we look better than we did last weekend with the Vikings. At least the second half, right? Yeah. Dairyland Dumbass update this morning, too. 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
2: Hi, this is Dan Buttrey, combat veteran of the Iraq War. A few years ago, I had the honor of meeting Gordon Haberman, father to Andrea Haberman. Andrea was on a business trip in the World Trade Center's North Tower the morning of 9/11. She was on the phone checking in with her home office when suddenly the phone line disconnected. Gordon shared with us during a time of extreme pain over their loss, he knew he had to focus on 9/12 and every day after to honor Andrea's story. Today, you can visit an incredible 9/11 memorial in downtown Kewaskum, where the community came together to remember their fallen daughter and all who were lost that tragic day.
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0: 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It usually starts with a simple search. Mary just moved to town. She's looking for a local coffee shop. What does she do? Well, she pulls out her phone and types best coffee shop near me. And instantly, Google gives her a whole bunch of options. She doesn't click the first name she sees. She looks for something familiar, something she's seen before. That's where smart marketing comes in. 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

0: The live version of I Want You to Want Me, Cheap Trick, 96.5 WKLH, Milwaukee's Classic Rock. 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This time we got Glass Nickel Pizza. 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We still got Schmitty's Bar and Grill up there. 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We got about 20 of those left. Golden Nest Pancakes. 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
2: For what?
1: Robin Trower. The show's coming up October 13th. Win it at 3 on the pop quiz. The list is going to be Windows themed because Waukesha Tony says so. We'll get an explanation later.
2: You said, Windows, we'll do it.
1: Like, okay. More to come. 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Lead a 4.
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0: 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Tony Kendall is our workforce VIP today, and we're going to get back to Tony's playlist here in just a couple minutes. 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So Workforce VIP, sign up is free at WKLH.com. 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

0: 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Every year they do this, and I love it. They release the finalists for the National Toy Hall of Fame. Tickle Me Elmo is leading the way, followed by the Playground Slide. Would that be the plastic version or the metal version that we used to burn the back of our legs on as kids? I think both would apply. Bingo is also a finalist. I would have thought that would have already been in there, but I do the same thing with the Rock and Roll Hall of Fame. It's like, I thought they were already in. Other finalists, Care Bears, Yahtzee, Pokemon Trading Cards, Bop It, Polly Pocket. Bop It was great if you were playing it. If someone next to you was playing it, it was annoying as hell. So Polly Pocket, Mousetrap, and Sorry are some of the other finalists for the National Toy Hall of Fame. And you guys know the joke about Tickle Me Elmo, right? I'm not going to tell the full joke. If you know it, well, then you can fill in the blank here. If not, just ask someone next to you, and they probably know the punchline. What does every Tickle Me Elmo get before it leaves the factory? You know that one? Mm-hmm. If not, and you're still stumped, shoot me an email, I'll tell you.
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3: 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She was a Harley-Davidson enthusiast, to say the least, and had more than her fair share of bikes. From bobbers to choppers and cruisers to her trike, she'd ridden it all. 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So when she passed, we thought that there would be nothing more appropriate than a motorcycle procession. Over 100 leather-clad riders and about 70 bikes rumbled goodbye that morning. 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And although it was sad to see Lil go, those in attendance were in good spirits. 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

0: Guns N' Roses, Sweet Child O' Mine, 96.5 WKLH, Milwaukee's Classic Rock. Well, they had a Dairyland dumbass update this morning. They were talking Packers with our green and gold insider, Jason, and we're all got our fingers and toes crossed for a win against the Jets noon on Sunday. We'll see how it plays out. 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
2: Hi, this is Dan Buttrey, combat veteran of the Iraq War. Wauwatosa native and co-founder of Mission Barbecue, Bill Krause, opened their first restaurant on September 11, 2011, to mark the 10-year anniversary of 9/11. They did it to honor our nation's first responders and military as a way to help charitable organizations that focus on supporting this community. Mission Barbecue has donated over $47 million to these causes since 2011. Sadly, in September 2025, the Krause family would lose their son, Andrew, killed during an Army flight training exercise with the 160th Special Operations Regiment. This September, we remember all who were lost on 9/11 and in the line of duty ever since.
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0: 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Should we be concerned about our future as the human race? And I'm not talking about all the AI stuff that's been floating around for the last couple of weeks. No, this is a new study by the Kinsey Institute. 5,000 single Americans, and they reveal that solo living, flying solo, is increasingly a deliberate choice. About a quarter of the respondents to this survey say they would reject, absolutely reject, their perfect match if that person showed up in their life tomorrow. They would have no interest. Thank you. And no thanks. They say nearly half went on zero in-person dates in the past year, and they are happier now without being in a relationship. So, wow. Relationship, no relationship. No, thank you. I'll fly solo. Thank you very much.
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2: 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He also hangs a sock filled with rocks from the rearview mirror.
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2: 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This guy's routine also includes sprinkling salt under the back tires to, quote, ward off bad energy.
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0: 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We got the Cedarburg Wine and Harvest Festival. That's going on tomorrow. Rally Round for Children's Wisconsin. That's 9 to 2 tomorrow at the Milwaukee Mile, Wisconsin State Fair Park. Dave, Doreen, and Marcus are going to be out there, too, helping raise money for Children's Wisconsin. Sunday night, we got Tom Jones at the Pabst Theater. We got the Packers taking on the Jets at noon on Sunday, and also the Brewers versus the Orioles on the road this weekend as well. So, yeah, lots of stuff, as always, to do in our fine city this weekend. 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
4: 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And we've been naming Robins, or making the Robin connection, by, I play you audio, here we go, it's some sort of an inspirational piece of audio.
5: I think some people are born leaders, but sometimes it takes situations for that to come to the surface. I mean, people can be leaders without ever having to be heroic. It's just time and circumstance dictate what somebody has to do, and often when those circumstances come up, you see people rise to the level of what's expected.
4: It's a pretty recognizable voice. I'm not going to tell you who he is, because that would make it even easier. If you know who he is, you might know the Robin connection. How is that voice, how's that guy connected to somebody named Robin? Call me at 414-799-1965.

0: All right, now I can tell you I played you Kevin Costner talking about leadership.
1: I think some people are born leaders, but sometimes it takes situations for that to come to the surface. I mean, people can be leaders without ever having to be heroic. It's just time and circumstance dictate what somebody has to do, and often when those circumstances come up, you see people rise to the level of what's expected.
0: It's actually true. You don't have to be some loud, in-your-face. You could quietly lead. Even if you're not trying to lead, sometimes leadership finds you. That was deep. He's actually speaking about Robin Hood, the character he played several 35 years ago at this point. Nuts. In 1991. If you could make Kevin Costner that connection to Robin Hood, then you pass the pop quiz brought to you by the Milwaukee Admirals. We're talking to our winner of Robin Trower tickets next on KLH.

0: wanted to hear something different from Twisted Sister, there you go. Told you it was coming. 96.5 KLH, I played you. It was kind of inspirational audio from a disembodied voice. And then you had to go through a couple of hoops here, identify that voice. I think it was pretty recognizable. And then attach it to it, make a connection, make the Robin connection, because all this week in the pop quiz, your chance to see, to witness one of the greatest guitar players ever, Robin Trower. That show coming up in less than a month. What do you got?
1: Robert Leach.
0: Rob, stop asking for Robin Leach. No. KLH, hello.
1: Hey, Craig.
0: Yeah.
1: It's Jeff.
0: Hey, Jeff, baby. What's going on?
1: Not much, brother. Just got out of work, man. Going home.
0: All right, clear your mind and answer the question for the pop quiz so you can win tickets for Robin Trower. We're making the Robin connection with that voice you heard.
1: So, I don't know, I'm going to take a shot in the dark, man, because I couldn't quite make it out, man. But for some odd reason, it sounded like Costner.
0: It does. It is. Yeah? And?
1: And I don't know what the connection is.
0: Oh, yeah, man, come on! Think about it. Kevin Costner connected to Robin. How? How is Robin connected to Kevin Costner?
1: I'm going to say brother-in-law.
0: Okay. You'll hear it and you'll be like, meh. You'll probably swear again. All right, Sugar Mouth. I'll talk to you soon, Jeff.
1: All right, man. Take care. Trouble.
0: Hi, KLH. Luke.
2: It sounds like Kevin Costner is Robin Hood.
0: There you go. Yeah. Congratulations. You're my winner.
1: Yippee.
0: Look at it. Dude.
2: I told him that I win some tickets.
0: Who is this?
2: This is Brock.
0: Brock, you're like, this is sound like Kevin Costner, you know, Robin Hood? Ah, yippee.
2: sounds like me.
0: It's like you're sleepwalking while driving. I hope you're safe, right? Are you driving right now?
2: I just got out of work.
0: Picture the seat reclined halfway back, even though you're driving. Like you kind of sit back and you're like, tickets, I got them. I'm going home. I'm going to take a nap and have a good weekend.
2: That's about right.
0: Good stuff, man. What are you doing this weekend?
2: Got a wedding.
0: Oh, really? You got invited to a wedding? Is it good or bad? I mean, do you want to be there?
2: It's good. We'll be at Miller Park, so that should be fun.
0: Oh, that's fun, man. Okay. Open bar? Oops.
2: Sorry, American Family Field. You know, I keep forgetting.
0: Funny, I didn't correct you. My brain didn't do anything. I got you. Okay. Yeah. All right, have fun at whatever that place is called, you know, AmFam Field. But, yeah, tickets for you. You got plans for the 13th of October, Robin Trower, Pabst Theater.
2: All right, sounds good.
0: Next week, fresh batch of prizes. 3 o'clock is a good time to win things. Send yourself some sort of a reminder. Pop quiz. Count on it. Guns N' Roses with Nonstop Rock. Queen is going to be next. And then it's a theme for the list. Not my idea. Waukesha Tony to Windows theme. I have no idea why. You know, he just comes up with stuff. I said there are no limits. It doesn't have to tie into some current event. You can just be thinking, go, bam, Windows. So, you want to put it together? Add to Tony's list. You got plenty of time. Open mic feature with the KLH app. Then the Creative Planning Talk and Text line. You probably know, but I'll say it anyway. 414-799-1965. That list is coming up. KLH.
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4: 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Andrea was on a business trip in the World Trade Center's North Tower the morning of 9/11. 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

0: KLH artist profile. Have you heard? It's Boston. Why? I don't know if we need a reason, but we actually do have one. It's celebrating the 40th anniversary.
1: Wow.
0: 40 years since the release of Third Stage. Sometimes, I guess I shouldn't speak for you, but you know what? I'm going to anyway. We forget about that album. And if you look at the page, it's a lot of fun videos and links to 4 songs off that Third Stage album. Cool the Engines, the biggest one, Amanda. I believe that was a
2: number one hit.
0: But let's play something not so obvious. But, I mean, it's Boston, so we'll do it. With the KLH Artist Profile from Third Stage. I think I like it.

0: 96.5 KLH. Andrew, are you doing this? You're going to Badgers game tomorrow, huh?
1: Got some free tickets later that somebody gave me, but I don't know if I'm going to sit in the rain and watch that. I may just sit at home and watch it instead.
0: But yeah.
1: I won tickets to Roger Daltrey. He put on a great show on Tuesday night. I'm still recovering from that, man. I got out there at like 11 o'clock.
0: Remember when we used to go out at 11 o'clock, and now somebody asks you to go out at 8, and you're like, what?
1: Well, he's like 80, and he started the show at 9:10 or something like that. I'm like, what? Hey, how's his energy here?
0: If he could put on a show, and he's 80, and we can't even stay up till 11, it inspires you, but at the same time, you're like, what's my problem? So it was a good show, though. I'm so glad.
1: Yeah, it was awesome. He played a lot of cool stuff from a lot of different bands. Leo Sayer, he played some Leo Sayer stuff. And he played, he did Rock in the Free World. He covered that.
0: Nice.
1: He covered Paul Simon. I mean, he did some cool stuff. And then, of course, the Boom Classics.
0: Now we're going to play one. I feel like I'm glad to hear about that show, too. Everything else, concerts on the way, and there's a ton for the back half of September and beyond. The KLH app is the best way, but let's play one from Roger to launch things before the list. Waukesha Tony has set up a Windows-themed list. 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
6: The Beach Holes.
5: Yeah.

0: See, that, what you were doing then, that it sounded like that's the kind of thing that would be nice to have, like, one of the verses like that, like classical.
1: What's that?
0: What you were doing? Didn't it? And have a couple of them. Didn't anybody tell them? But then just Sunday's on. You know, that kind of variation, it needs a bit.

0: 96.5 KLH. Only two songs, if you got a lot more to go. Windows is the theme. Waukesha, Tony, thought of it. That's very creative. At the beginning, you may be right. It's the sound of windows breaking. You know, talking about glass houses, so it does not have to be windows in the title. You can get creative with it. Tons of texts coming in. You can call. You got options. 414-799-1965 is the Creative Planning Talk and Text line for our windows theme. 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Rain is happening. A lot of it tomorrow. There's a flood watch, 68. That's it. I think we're going to be stuck in the 60s. Some people like this. It was too hot a couple weeks ago. You got your wish. 65 on Sunday, and then I'm scrolling ahead, and nothing starts with a 7. It's going to be sitting in, no air conditioning required.
1: Windows open.
0: Whatever. Think of your Windows song and add to it. Song number 3 is coming up next on the list.
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4: Are you a saver, though? 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
1: 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Mark, do you hang on to them, Marcus? Or what?
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5: 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She doesn't click the first name she sees. 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
1: It's a Windows list. Thank you, Waukesha, Tony. It doesn't have to be in the title. It can be in the lyrics or just have a sound of a window breaking, which we did earlier. There's more than that. Over to song three. I think Fleetwood Mac's best song. Two friends having coffee together when something flies by their window. Hypnotized on KLH.

0: 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Windows is the theme. Thank you, Karen, for texting, adding to Waukesha Tony's list. Windows doesn't have to be in the title. It's in the lyrics there, and plus it's an excuse to play that one, Hypnotize from Fleetwood Mac. Low.
1: Almost by Crosby, Stills, Nash & Young has Windows in it.
0: It's classic Al with your bad phone. What song from Crosby, Stills, and Nash? You say Our House?
1: Our House.
0: Perfect. Yes.
1: See? I knew I'd come up with something else.
0: We were brainstorming. There you go.

0: We're not done. It's a Windows-themed list. You're like, big money from Rush. What are you talking about? Not my idea. This is creative. See? Go beyond the obvious. KJ in Brookfield. That's from their Power Windows album. Come on. Keep it going.
1: Hey, it's Rochester John.
0: Yeah, Johnny Cakes. What do you got?
1: I got Summer Breeze, Seals and Crofts.
0: That's right. There's Windows in there.
1: You got it.
0: They're not Windows. They're Windows. They're more fun when you say it like that. It's technically still summer. We can play it whenever. I don't care if it's January, I would play it. But yeah, let's do this. Good pick.
1: Thank you.
0: I'll talk to you soon. What are you doing this weekend?
1: Working. I work at night. Working all weekend.
0: I got to go pick up some mums.

I mean, that sounds like windows are breaking. E-Rock, thanks for the reminder. Doing something different on our Windows theme list. There's one more that popped into my head. It's a little unconventional, but you're familiar with the guy. And the song starts out with a window open. There's a noise of the city, and then the window shuts. I mean, that's perfect for a window theme. It's Rick Springfield with Souls.

0: 96.5 KLH, there is our window list. Waukesha, Tony started it, you finished it, and then we went in a bunch of different directions. A lot of window sound effects to finish off that list. If you ever come up with your own theme, and you have, this one inspired you. Good job, Tone. People are sending me up. Somebody sent me a doors list. Look what you did. And then other things, too, with the creative planning talk and text line. You could use that over the weekend, and then I'll put your list on next week. Several songs. It used to be 5 songs. It's no longer. It goes from 4 to 4:45, your list, and everybody else helps out. Classic pair at 5:35. Happy birthday this weekend, tomorrow, for Lita Ford. We can go Runaways. We go solo Lita. Either way, it's going to happen. Then over to our weekend, not our daily dog, but it's our weekend cat, Joey. The look on Joey's face. What? Stop looking at me. Debbie, thank you for uploading the grump, Joey. But you know what? A little love bug, according to Cat Mama Debbie S. A love bug on, of course, on her own terms. Take a look and then upload whatever you have for this coming week on our Daily Dog page. And turn to the experts at Carrier and RJ Heating.
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3: 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That was one of those
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4: What did I tell you about being funny?
5: I'm not.
0: Man, I love Gary Gulman because he always goes down a rabbit hole. It starts off with states getting abbreviations and takes a strange turn.
6: I just wanted to recommend a documentary to everyone, and then I'm gonna go. it's about the men and one woman who abbreviated all 50 states down to two letters. All you have to know for this is that we have 50 states in America, and they each have a two capital letter abbreviation. But that wasn't always the case. Up until I want to say 1973, and so I will. up until 1973, every state had its own length of abbreviation, and it was chaos. Like Massachusetts was MASS period, Florida was FLA, Utah was Utah. They just dropped the H, not much of an abbreviation. But then the post office said, no, every state has to have a two capital letter abbreviation. And so they convened a crack squad of abbreviators. They assembled a ragtag outfit of rogues, misfits, and ne'er-do-wells. How often do well? Ne'er. They ne'er. They ne'er did well. And they were charged with abbreviating all 50 states down to two letters. Now, I read this description to the documentary, and much like you, thought to myself, how are they going to make a 98-minute documentary about a task that couldn't have taken more than 6 minutes to complete? Boy, was I wrong. It was an adventure. Ups and downs, ins and outs, friends became enemies, enemies became friends. They started off, they thought it was going to be easy because Alabama lulled them into a false sense of security. They said, Alabama, AL. Holy crap, this is easy. We're going to finish before they stop serving breakfast in the hotel restaurant. And the boss said, guys, if we finish before they stop serving breakfast, breakfast is on me. And then one guy said, oh, I hope they have an omelet station. Just for context, the omelet station had just been invented, and it was sweeping the nation.
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96.5 KLH, I'm putting it off as long as I can, and that is wearing pants. Not kidding. Huh? Shorts, 68. Over the weekend, it looks the same. Maybe 70 tomorrow. A ton of rain, though. And then same deal on Sunday. It's going to clear out. Oh, yay, just in time for Monday. Next week, though, middle 60s. I think we're there for the rest of the... possibly the rest of the month. Classic pair soon, about 25 minutes away. Happy birthday in advance, because I know she's listening, Lita Ford. Her birthday's tomorrow. We'll play two from her in about 25 minutes.

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0: KLH, Mac.
1: Fred, how are you doing?
0: What's going on?
1: Hey, can you play Warren Zevon, Excitable Boy?
0: Good song, man. Who is this?
1: This is Tom Winehammer.
0: Winehammer, what made you think of that song?
1: I think it's awesome.
0: I mean, I think Warren Zevon's awesome, so there.
1: I think so.

0: And Zevon's awesome. So there.
1: I think so, too.
0: Yeah, what are you doing?
1: I own a machine shop in Butler.
0: Oh, cool, man. Are you still open? It's Friday after 5.
1: Well, we're having a couple beers with the boys now.
0: All right. What are you drinking?
1: Miller High Life.
0: Yeah.
1: Champagne and beer.
0: I know.

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1: Well, you know, I remember as a kid hearing about the Runaways. I never heard any of their music. You heard about this all-female young girl band.
0: Yeah, nobody was doing it. I didn't find out about the Runaways until later when I discovered Joan Jett, along with everybody else. Somebody said, hey, Joan Jett was in a band called the Runaways. You should listen to all their stuff. And then I did, and then I bought all the albums.
1: I remember hearing about them, and then I heard about Joan Jett, and then I realized she was in the Runaways.
0: Yeah, you're like, oh, yeah, so you knew the Runaways existed, but you didn't know Joan Jett was in it until later. That makes sense.
1: I would love to hear School Days by the Runaways.
0: Yeah, we'll do it. That's a jam.
1: Awesome. Look forward to it.
0: Thanks for bringing this to mind, because I totally forgot about it. All right, thanks, E-Rock. We're moving on to Timmy White.
2: All right.

0: So we got a leaderboard action going today?
1: Yeah, birthday tomorrow.
0: All right, the Blonde Bombshell.
1: We got options. We got Runaways. If actually E-Rock picked a Runaways song, and then we can go solo, Lita. What are you going to do?
0: We're going to pull out the Kalich Obvious Ozzy matchup duo today.
1: Which we never play, so that's fine. It's not really obvious, because, I mean, how often do you ever hear it? I don't hear it that much.
0: Yeah, you're right.
1: It was big when it was big, and now it's not big anymore, so it's a good excuse to play.
0: Maybe we don't play it as much as I thought.
1: No, but, not at all.
0: I think they weren't even in the studio at the same time for that. Like, they didn't even actually need to.
1: Oh, they didn't have time.
0: Yeah, I think they, like, cut their parts and...
1: It worked out.
0: It was a fantastic song for her, and everybody loves it.
1: All right, sounds good, man. We'll do it.
2: Yeah, man.
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I peeked into Nectar. A lot of birthdays next week, and we can cover really all the eras. The Coverdale has a birthday. Wait a minute. Also, Joan Jett, I noticed, has a little sound from her on the Runaway song that E-Rock picked, but we can get Joan Jett all by herself. Well, there might be a couple of black hearts in there, too. That's on Tuesday. It's an option. Bruce celebrating on Wednesday. What about Ben Shepherd? You are the Shepherd. We can go.

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1: Craig, Davey Boy here.
2: Davey Boy!
1: Happy Friday to you.
2: Yeah, what's going on?
1: I'm sorry?
0: I was just saying what's going on. That was me saying in not an intelligible way. Something's wrong with me. Go ahead. All right, give us some ideas. What are you doing this weekend?
1: We got a lot of housework to do, so.
0: Ugh, no.
1: Yeah.
0: You know what I've been seeing lately? This is what I've been seeing lately, and please explain to me. I'm trying not to judge. A lot of people I've seen over the past few weeks, they are sweeping their driveway. I want some answers. What are you doing?
1: Why?
0: I don't know. They're sweeping debris, but I've seen it several times, and it's not the same person. I'm like, maybe they just want an excuse to be outside, and they think they look dumb if they're just standing there enjoying the outdoors, which they don't. There's nothing wrong with that. So they feel like they have to be doing something, but literally with a broom, sweeping their driveway. So there's no snow, or it's not leaf season yet.
1: I don't do it. My neighbors don't do it.
0: Maybe they're not from this planet. That's what it is. Okay. I just needed somebody to bounce off of. They're extraterrestrials. That's all.
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4: 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Mission Barbecue has donated over $47 million to these causes since 2011. Sadly, in September 2025, the Krause family would lose their son, Andrew, killed during an Army flight training exercise with the 160th Special Operations Regiment. This September, we remember all who were lost on 9/11 and in the line of duty ever since.
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I mean, pizza counts as comfort food, doesn't it? Especially when we're stuck in the 60s. You might like that, actually. Fall weather is here, and I think it's going to be here for a while, all this coming week. Stuff's going to fill you up and make you feel right. Get after it. Have a great weekend, by the way. Meow.

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I'm David Crowley, and I'm running for governor. 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